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Hi, Andy Elms here from Family Church and greatbiglife.co.uk. It says in Acts 1 verse 8 that the Lord has given us the power of the Holy Spirit to be witnesses for him in our Jerusalem, Judea, Samaria, to the ends of the earth. Isn't that wonderful that he's given us the power to be witnesses for him in our harvest field? But notice it starts with our Jerusalem. By Jerusalem, does that mean that city in the nation of Israel? Or does it mean the bespoke, unique world that makes up our everyday life? I believe it's the world that's unique to us, that we wake up in. We're to be missionaries to that. Remember, the purpose of the Holy Spirit was that we would bear witness to Jesus, not far away in the ends of the earth alone, but in that local world which is yours today. You're a missionary to your Jerusalem. Why don't you step out beyond your door today with an agenda to lead others to Christ? God bless.

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1: The word for today is what, whose, why, when. In James chapter 5 and verse 7 we read, "Be patient, brethren, until the coming of the Lord." When it comes to Christ's return, five questions arise. 1. What is the Lord's coming? It's the fulfillment of his promise. "In my Father's house are many mansions. I go to prepare a place for you, and I will come again and receive you to myself, that where I am, there you may be also." John 14, verses 2 and 3. 2. Whose coming is it? Christ's. When he ascended back to heaven, an angel announced, "This same Jesus who was taken up from you into heaven will so come in like manner as you saw him go into heaven." Acts 1, verse 11. 3. Why is Jesus coming back? His first coming was as the suffering servant who died on the cross for our sins. His second coming is to usher in a time of peace on earth and an eternity in his presence. His first coming, he dwelt with us for a while. At his second coming, he will take us to dwell with him forever. 4. Where is he coming? The Lord himself will descend from heaven with a shout, with the voice of an archangel, and with the trumpet of God. And the dead in Christ will rise first. Then we who are alive and remain shall be caught up together with them in the clouds to meet the Lord in the air. 1 Thessalonians 4, verses 16 and 17. 5. When is he coming? Jesus said, "Of that day and hour no one knows, not even the angels of heaven, but my Father only." Matthew 24, verse 36. If you're wise, you'll live each day as if Christ could return at any moment, because he could. That's the word for today on UCB.

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1: Hello, this is Pete Head of the Slavic Gospel Association. Wouldn't it be good to sometimes get some real rest? A promise of an end to all that makes life a struggle is one that we find in the Bible, and rest is something that Jesus himself offers us. No matter how busy we strive to be, we cannot make everything right. Indeed, we can't even make ourselves right. But we can go to the one who can. To God, who relieves us of the heavy burden of constantly trying to prove our worth and replacing it with the easy yoke of his acceptance of us in Christ. But when is this offered rest available? Well, we are called to rest in Christ now. We are to trust in his completed work on our behalf, a work that took him to Calvary, where he was pierced for our transgressions and crushed for our iniquities. But because of his resurrection 3 days later, we can also be assured of the future, eternal rest that we also long for, which means that in our current restlessness, we really can find rest.

0: yet.
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2: Hi, my name's Jonathan Petts, team leader at Brixham Community Church on the beautiful south coast of Devon. One thing I've learned as a parent is to be careful what I promise. Kids tend to remember those things. So I became very good at saying, I'm not making any promises. The main reason for this is because I know that there are some factors that are out of my control. I can't guarantee all the circumstances will line up for me to promise certain things. It's comforting for us to know that we have a Father in heaven who is absolutely sovereign, who can promise anything because he has full control. If he has promised something to you, it will happen. Your job is to live expectantly. God is sovereign, so let's allow God to be God.

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3: Hi, this is Gaynor Vanderhagen, Christian author and Bible study group leader of Equippers Church, Surrey. John 6 describes the disciples in a boat as a strong wind was blowing and the waters grew rough. Verses 20 to 21 says, "But he said to them, 'It is I, don't be afraid.' Then they were willing to take him into the boat, and immediately the boat reached the shore where they were heading. Perhaps you have been treated unjustly by your manager and didn't get the promotion that you so deserved, or weren't chosen for a specific job that you applied for. Maybe you haven't been able to get married yet, and you're wondering whether it will ever be possible. Whatever storm you are going through, be encouraged and trust that Jesus sees. He will come to you in your storm, whatever that looks like, and is able to help you make up for lost time."

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1: Welcome to 15 Minutes in the Word with New York Times bestselling author Joyce Meyer. On today's program, Joyce will be teaching from her series, Burnt But Not Bitter. When we hold on to feelings like rejection, betrayal, and disappointment, they can make us feel bitter and focused on the people who have hurt us. If we aren't careful, we can get stuck in our pain, unable to move forward, and robbed of the freedom that comes through forgiveness. Today, Joyce wants to show us how, with God's help, we can choose a lifestyle of forgiveness and trust Him to work out our hurt for His good. 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
2: If you think the world is going to be won by a handful of preachers on a platform or a few people on television, you are wrong, wrong, wrong. Because most of the people that need Jesus are not coming to church and they're not watching Christian TV. Unless for some reason their television gets stuck on it and they can't get it off. And I did have one guy tell me that. He said, scared the living daylights out of me. He said he was high on dope and it was the middle of the night and he turned the television on and I came on and he didn't want to listen to me, so he tried to change the channel and it wouldn't change. He said the only button on my TV that worked was the one to turn the volume up. He went and got new batteries, put new batteries in, still same thing. Could not get rid of me. As soon as my program was over, the remote started working again. He said he hit his knees, started repenting, and got saved. But most of the people that need Christ are working around you at work. They're in your neighborhoods. They're in the stores that you go to. And every single believer is called of God. Yes, to be happy and enjoy life, but to do something way beyond that. To share with other people what God has done for you. And if you're afraid of, you say, well, I can't preach to people, I can't talk to people. To be honest with you, I think we can do more preaching and keep our mouth shut.

0: need to do is get out there and live the life. We need to get out there and act like Christians. So what do you think happens when somebody at your workplace has mistreated you? You know they've mistreated you. They know they've mistreated you. And all of a sudden they have a need and you're the first one to step up and say, I'd like to help you with that. Well, you know, nothing embarrasses your enemies any more than for you to help them when they're having trouble. And nothing makes the devil any madder than for you to love your enemies. Because as soon as you start to do that, he's losing control over you. The only thing that gets in our way is our feelings. But I feel. But you know what? You're more than a feeling. Your feelings are something you have, and you don't have to let them have you. You can do the right thing and not feel like doing it. Amen? Let me say that again. You can do the right thing and yet not feel like doing it. My goodness, if I only did what was right when I felt like it, we'd have a big mess. How about you? So, Paul was hurt several times. I mean, there's a group of scriptures here that are pretty amazing. 2 Timothy 4, 9 through 17, Paul said, make every effort to come to me soon. For Demas, having loved the pleasures of this present world, has deserted me and gone to Thessalonica. Cretans has gone to Galatia and Titus to Dalmatia. Well, it looked like all the boys were scattering. This happened to me when God called me to begin to teach the Bible. I was in a church at the time that didn't advocate women being used in ministry. I didn't know there was anything wrong with it, you know, because God called me and I figured I ought to just do what he wanted me to. But I'm telling you what, my friends scattered. I mean, they went in every direction. And all of a sudden, I was like the subject of everybody's gossip. We got asked to leave our church. We lost our friends. Family ostracized us. If you want to be used by God, you better get ready to be willing to pay a price for it, because it doesn't always come real easy. You're not clapping very loud. See, now you're not so sure you all want to be used by God. Oh, God, use me, as long as it's comfortable and feels good. He said, only Luke is still with me. Go get Mark and bring him with you, for he's very helpful to me in the ministry. Titus, I've sent to Ephesus. When you come, bring the coat that I left at Troas with Corpus, especially the books and the parchments that I left there. Alexander the coppersmith did me great harm. Now, you got to watch that. But this is no concern of mine, for the Lord will repay him according to his actions. Now, boy, is that freedom. I mean, this guy really treated me wrong. But I'm not going to worry about that. I'm not even going to think about that. I'm just going to pray for him, turn it over to God. God will take care of him. God will take care of it. He said, be on guard against him yourself, because he vigorously opposed our message. At my first trial, no one supported me as an advocate or stood with me, but they all deserted me. Now get this, may it not be counted against them by God. What kind of Christianity are we dealing with here compared to what we have today? I mean, I can preach this message any place that I want to go, any church, any size arena. And at the end, I can ask for people to stand who need prayer to forgive someone. And I've never had less than 80% of the people get up. Never in 42 years of ministry. I'll test you tonight and we'll see how honest you are. But you know what? That's scary, and it's concerning to me, because God says we're only powerful when we have unity. And that we're not to even let the sun go down in our anger, because it gives the devil a foothold in our lives. That's why I call this book, Do Yourself a Favor and Forgive. You think you're doing something for your enemies. You're not doing anything for them. They don't even care. But when you forgive them and you start to pray for them, then God can reveal truth to them and they can come to a place of repentance, and maybe they can be saved instead of lost, which is what our job is as God's little helpers. going to back up to that, to verse 16. At my first trial, no one supported me as an advocate or stood with me. They all deserted me. May it not be charged against them, but the Lord stood by me. Everybody else deserted him, but God never deserts us. God never deserts us. In the book of Acts, it says about Joseph that his brothers hated him, but God was with him. And if you read the story of his life, no matter where the guy ended up, he always had favor. Always. I mean, he even got favor in jail. He got put in charge of the other prisoners. He got so much favor in Potiphar's house that he had to leave because of Potiphar's wife. He got favor with Pharaoh. Everywhere he went, he got favor. And that's what God will do for you if, everybody say if. If we do things God's way. But I'm not going to stay mad at a bunch of people. Try to have a close, intimate relationship with God. Expect God's favor on my life. It doesn't work that way. When God says to do something, he means it. And everything that God tells us to do is for our benefit. It's not for him, it's for us. So if God says to give 10% of your earnings, he doesn't need it. It's for us. There's a secret there that's for us, something that's going to help us. When he says, forgive your enemies no matter how bad they've treated you and pray for them and bless them, he means for us to do that. And when we don't do it, we hurt ourselves. And when we do it, then we can see God's favor on our life, and the reward that he brings will far outweigh what it is the person did to us. And I can almost hear some of you thinking, but you don't know what they did to me. But you don't know what they did to me. Well, I don't, but I know what my father did to me. And I know that I spent a lot of years hating him, and all it did was make me bitter and hard to get along with. And what you've got in you will come out of you toward other people. Come on. I said, what you've got in you will come out of you toward other people. And sometimes you don't even realize the bitterness and the resentment and the attitudes that come out of you. I know I didn't. And I can tell you, I thought I'd forgiven my father until God asked me to help him. And then I rebuked God, thinking it was the devil. I did. I thought there is no way that God would ask me to do that. They lived in southeast Missouri, and God said, move them up close to you. Take care of your mom and dad until they die. Was there anything in me that wanted to do that? Not one fiber of my being wanted to spend any money on them, do anything for them, see them, give them anything. Nothing. But I can tell you, it was the greatest favor that I ever did myself in my whole life. And people laugh when I say this, but it's the truth, and God knows it, so there's no point in me pretending. They were pretty old, and so I thought, well, you know. You can do anything for a couple of years. Well, we have got some longevity in our bloodlines. My mother was 90 when she passed. Had to take care of my aunt, too. She was 90. My dad died at 86. I had a grandfather that lived to be 102. I was looking up stats the other day on how many people live to be 100 or more, and it's only 2.02% of the entire population. And most of them are women. And it said the two things that affect you living a long time is if you're a female and if you have longevity in your bloodline. So I guess I'm going to be here a while. Yeah. I mean, think with me for a minute. This is not the first time you've ever heard a message on forgiving people. You've probably heard, I don't know, 20, 30, however long you've been in church. Surely you're hearing at least one or two a year. But who are you mad at? Come on, who are you still offended at? A little bitterness. You know, bitterness is kind of, it's kind of like this sneaky little thing. Because it's like, well, I forgave them. I think that we Christians think if we do the official I forgive you prayer. Come on, you know what I'm talking about. It's like, well, Lord, I forgive them.
1: 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Remember, hurtful experiences can leave us bitter and unable to move past the pain. 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If you've been burned, it's time to get better, not bitter. Let's choose forgiveness, trusting and knowing God can take our pain and give it a purpose.

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6: Hi, I'm Tanya Harris of God Conversations. What's your experience of church? Growing up, I attended a quiet, conservative church. Everyone was very serious. We sang all the old-time hymns, and we didn't even have musical instruments. Then at 21, I went to a church that was really expressive. There was a band and drums. People would sing at the top of their voices and jump up and down. And when they prayed, it was loud. There's a myriad of styles of churches around the world. What should a church look like? Ironically, Jesus didn't answer that question. Instead, he said that the church would be known for its love. The church is simply a community of people who follow Jesus and are filled with his spirit. There's room for every style, even as the core remains the same. People who bring God's kingdom of love, joy, and peace wherever they go.

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4: Hi, I'm Jane Walters, writer and broadcaster. One day, Jesus performed a miracle on a blind man. "What can you see?" he asked. The man replied that the people around him looked like trees. A child's drawing and not the full picture. Jesus touched him again and he received 20/20 vision. Even after years of following Jesus, I find I can still have blind spots. I've known his touch and yet still I don't see things clearly. The way ahead can seem shrouded in fog, his promised torchlight, a mere pinprick on the path. Hindsight is the only quality in ample supply. The best way to see clearly is to have more light. In crying out, "Lord, I want to see," we're inviting the one who called himself the light of the world to invade our darkness

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1: The word for today is what, whose, why, when. In James chapter 5 and verse 7 we read, "Be patient, brethren, until the coming of the Lord." When it comes to Christ's return, five questions arise. 1. What is the Lord's coming? It's the fulfillment of his promise. "In my Father's house are many mansions. I go to prepare a place for you, and I will come again and receive you to myself, that where I am, there you may be also." John 14 verses 2 and 3. 2. Whose coming is it? Christ's. When he ascended back to heaven, an angel announced, "This same Jesus who was taken up from you into heaven will so come in like manner as you saw him go into heaven." Acts 1, verse 11. 3. Why is Jesus coming back? His first coming was as the suffering servant who died on the cross for our sins. His second coming is to usher in a time of peace on earth and an eternity in his presence. His first coming, he dwelt with us for a while. At his second coming, he will take us to dwell with him forever. 4. Where is he coming? The Lord himself will descend from heaven with a shout, with the voice of an archangel, and with the trumpet of God. And the dead in Christ will rise first. Then we who are alive and remain shall be caught up together with them in the clouds to meet the Lord in the air. 1 Thessalonians 4 verses 16 and 17. 5. When is he coming? Jesus said, "Of that day and hour no one knows, not even the angels of heaven, but my Father only." Matthew 24 verse 36. If you're wise, you'll live each day as if Christ could return at any moment, because he could. That's the word for today on UCB.

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3: Hi, I'm Jay John. The Bible says nothing is hidden from God. He sees through everything. There is nothing around the corner which is beyond God's view. God is not in need of anything, but we are in need of God. In doing God's will, we find peace. The will of God will never take us where the grace of God cannot keep us. God is faithful, and if we serve Him faithfully, He will provide for our needs. The Bible says, draw near to God, and He will draw near to you. God is our refuge and strength, a very present help in trouble.

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5: Hello, my name is Rob MacFarlane from MacFarlaneMinistries.com. Psalm 46 verse 10 says, "Be still and know that I am God. I will be exalted among the nations. I will be exalted in the earth." In our busy lives, it's easy to get caught up in the hustle and bustle, forgetting to pause and recognize God's sovereignty. Endless to-do lists and constant activity plague us. This verse reminds us to take a moment to be still and acknowledge who God is. When we quiet our hearts and minds, we can experience His peace. Are you taking time to be still and connect with God? Make space in your day for moments of reflection and allow Him to renew your spirit, giving you the strength to face your daily challenges. Let's respond to the invitation today to be still and know that He is God.

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1: This is Andrew Palau. Have you ever felt the pain of a broken promise? It really hurts to feel let down, especially by the people who love us. Before I gave my life to the Lord, I promised my mother that I would go on a family vacation up to Canada. I was in college, university, celebrating my 21st birthday. My fraternity brothers threw a raging party for me, and it resulted in a four-day bender from bar to bar we went, and I neglected to meet up with my family. I broke my promise to my mother. She had sacrificed so much for me. We just fail sometimes. We mess up, and sometimes we just blatantly disregard others. We each have handfuls of stories of how people have failed us, and so maybe we're afraid God will be just like that, and He will also fail us. The Bible says in 2 Timothy 2:13, if we are faithless, He remains faithful, for He cannot disown Himself. And again, in Psalm 105, verse 8, He says, He remembers His covenant forever, the promise He made for 1,000 generations. You may have let others down also, just as I did, but God is faithful. He keeps His promises, and He promises for you salvation. It's available. He will be with you, and He will deliver you home to eternity with Him.

That was Kim Walker-Smith starting your Saturday here on UCB2. And a very good morning to you. Hello, Becky Profit here, sitting in for Chloe. She's on a break. She's having a well-deserved holiday. And we hope that she's having a fabulous time and a fabulous rest more so as well. It's great to be here with you. I'll be keeping you company until 10 o'clock this morning. But before we do anything else, let's just take a moment to pray together. Whatever your Saturday looks like, yeah, we have to begin it by inviting God into it, don't we? So let's just pray. Father, thank you for the gift of this Saturday. Thank you for your faithfulness that has carried us through another week. And as we step into today, would you guide our decisions, guide our hearts, and give us peace in every situation. Help us to notice opportunities to show kindness, to be patient with those around us, and to reflect your love wherever we go. And for those carrying things, carrying worries this morning, I pray that you would replace anxiety with your presence. And those feeling weary, bring fresh strength. And may everything we do today honor you. In Jesus' name. Amen. So there you go. Wherever today holds, may you know that God goes with you every step of the way. Yes, we're about to have an amazing Saturday. And I'm going to start with an amazing song. This is Jem Bostick with Leave It at the Cross.

0: And how many of us need to do that this morning? Leave it there at the cross. Whatever you're carrying, whatever you're worrying about, whatever it is that's, you know, weighing you down a little bit, just leave it at the feet of Jesus. Leave it there. Don't worry about it. He's got it. He's got it all in hand for you. And let's just, as we go any further, let's take a moment. Let's have a verse of the day. And today I've chosen Matthew 18, verse 3, where Jesus says, "I tell you the truth. Unless you turn from your sins and become like little children, you will never get into the kingdom of heaven." When Jesus tells us to become like little children, he isn't asking us to be childish, is he? He's inviting us to have childlike faith. Think about how a child trusts. They don't have all the answers, do they? They don't understand everything that's happening around them, but they trust the people who love them. And that's the kind of faith Jesus is talking about. You know, as adults, it's easy to think that we have to figure everything out by ourselves. We can become self-reliant, carrying the weight of every decision and every worry. But here, Jesus reminds us that God's kingdom is entered not through having it all together, not through having all the answers, but through trusting and having faith in our Heavenly Father. So perhaps this Saturday, God is asking you to let go of the need to control every outcome and to simply place your hand in His. A child doesn't know what tomorrow holds, but they trust the one leading them. And that's a beautiful picture of faith to carry with us as we head into this Saturday.
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7: 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When life gives you lemons, make lemonade. Live every day like it's your last. Be yourself. Everyone else is already taken. Jesus, in the last few days of his life before his crucifixion, was asked many questions and challenged many times. One of the questions was this: "Teacher, which is the most important commandment in the law of Moses?" And Jesus replied, quoting from the Old Testament, "You must love the Lord your God with all your heart, all your soul, and all your mind. Love your neighbor as yourself. The entire law and all the demands of the prophets are based on these two commandments." You want a motto for your life? That's the best you can get. Love God with all your heart, mind, soul, and strength, and love your neighbor as yourself. Let's pray that God helps us to do that.

0: God.
1: As we're worshipping this day of with Holy God here in UCB too, let's take a moment to reflect on what's been happening in the past week. Yes, let's look at what's been trending. So the UK has had its fourth heat wave, like we needed another one. where the temperatures reached 30 degrees in certain areas. Now, according to the Met Office, rainfall in England this month is at 4.4 millimetres. That's one of the lowest levels on record, behind only back in 1891, February, where there was 3.3 millimetres of rain. And we're actually tying with June in 1925, which also saw 4.4 millimetres of rain. That's how dry it's been. But regular heat waves are expected to become a sort of a normal part of our British summers going forward. And they're thought to be coming more and more frequent, guys.

Is, yes, frequent, longer and more intense, and it's all due to long-term climate change. That's been going on this week. Also, Nega Muncetti, the presenter, is leaving the BBC breakfast show after 17 years on the red sofa. She has been quite iconic over the years for lots of different kind of reasons. She's interviewed major celebrities and politicians during her time on the programme, ranging from all the sort of the politics side of things, from Hillary Clinton, Michelle Obama, to David Attenborough and Sir Rod Stewart, all those kind of people. She also appeared on BBC's Strictly Come Dancing 10 years ago, back in 2016. Yes, if you've been used to seeing Nega Muncetti on the red sofa, yeah, soon she will be departing. So there you go. That's been happening. And that's your look at what's been trending this week. But remember, while the headlines change from week to week, God's faithfulness never does.

God delivers us from danger and sin, doesn't he? And he hears the cries of the oppressed, calling us to pray and live in freedom. And that is exactly what we'll be exploring with Phil Follett-Lang in a few minutes as we head into a time of prayer and reflection with Still Waters. But first, I'm going to play you this by Epic Love Story. It's called Rejoice.

0: It's now time for a couple of minutes of prayer and reflection as we head over to Still Waters.
1: Hello, and welcome to Still Waters. It is you that has delivered me from the hands of giants. You have saved me through the cross. From the lion's mouth I have been protected. I know you are faithful when I never cease to pray. God, I pray for those who are trafficked. Deliver them today. Please restore them to wholeness.

0: God, you heard your people. And now the cry of the Israelites has reached me, and I have seen the way the Egyptians are oppressing them. God, would you establish your kingdom in my home? May your power fill each room of my house. Help me to put my sinful behaviors behind me. I choose your pattern for my life. Amen.
1: Amen indeed. And you can find all episodes of Still Waters on the UCB Player app under our daily devotionals. It's time to get back to the music now, I think, starting with this from New Wilson.

The Journey Worship Co. there with Nothing But The Blood here on UCB 2 this Saturday. Now, you ever stopped to think about, you know, how often the Bible talks about blood? And now some people, they squirm at the thought of it, don't they? You know, at first, it can sound strange to modern ears. But throughout Scripture, blood actually represents life. In the Old Testament, sacrifices pointed to the seriousness of sin and the cost of forgiveness. But they were only ever meant to be temporary. Because then Jesus came, and when he died on the cross, his blood became the final and perfect sacrifice. Hebrews tells us that without the shedding of blood, there is no forgiveness. But because Jesus willingly gave his life, we no longer have to carry the weight of our guilt. His blood speaks of mercy instead of judgment. And if you ever wondered whether God could really, really forgive you, all you got to do is look to the cross for your answer. Jesus didn't just say he loves you. He proved it. His blood paid the price so that you could know peace with God. Not because you've earned it in any way, but because he loves you and he's given it freely to you. So yes, that is why we talk about the blood. That is why we sing about the blood. And that's the incredible power of the blood of Jesus.

0: It's now time to take a little trip through time as we look at today in Christian history. And 194 years ago today, back in 1834, missionary Robert Morrison died at the age of 52, and he was the first ever English missionary to China, and he had translated the Bible into Chinese. In today's standards, that would be incredibly difficult. I can't imagine what that was like back in 1834, but he did. He translated the Bible into Chinese. He also founded an Anglo-Chinese college and edited a 6-volume Chinese dictionary. I mean, this guy knew his stuff, didn't he? So there you go. Robert Morrison's life reminds us today, this very day, that work, the work that we do for God, can leave a legacy that lasts for generations.
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2: This Is Our Story is a new book from UCB, tracing the journey of United Christian Broadcasters over 4 decades through opposition, breakthrough, and extraordinary moments of God's provision. What began with a simple vision and a handful of people willing to trust God has grown into a ministry reaching millions across the UK and beyond. It's a story of faith in action, of lives changed, of ordinary people stepping forward even when the past wasn't clear. But this is not just a story about the past. It's a reminder that God is still at work today, still speaking, still moving, and still inviting people to play their part. You can order your copy of This Is Our Story at ucb.co.uk/our story.
3: Hi, I'm Esther Upple from All Nations. We have 4 grown children now, but I remember one particular Sunday that was very embarrassing for us when we had visitors and we were very late eating our lunch that day. Our youngest child, after a while, started to fidget uncontrollably, and I was trying to give him the eyes to say, just be quiet, just sit still, food is coming. And eventually he cannot contain it any longer and he just blurts out at the top of his voice, I'm starving. Well, I was so embarrassed, but I began to think about this, that, you know, God has created us with a hunger, with an appetite, and he wants us to be childlike, not just to hold back and to be quiet, but actually that we're supposed to want him and need him and hunger after him, not caring what people might think of us.

Still to come here on UCB2 this Saturday morning. I've got music on the way from Chris Tomlin, Lincoln Brewster, Hope's Dream, Worship and Hillsong, all still to come after the news at 7 a.m. this morning. So please do take time to pray for the news stories that you hear, and I'll see you in a couple of minutes.

Chris Tomlin with How Good It Is here on UCB2 this Saturday morning. It is indeed 6 minutes past seven, and I'm probably not the voice you was expecting this morning. My name's Becky Profit. I'll be here with you till 10. Yes, our lovely Chloe Wilson. She's having a little bit of a break. Yeah, we all need it now and again, don't we? So she's on her holly bobs, as we say. She'll be back with you very soon. It's the 1st of August, guys. I mean, I don't know if you're thinking what I'm thinking, but I feel like I've blinked and 2026 has just, it's run ahead. I don't know what's happened. I'm trying to play catch up as it is. But yeah, happy 1st of August. There we go. New month and new possibilities, you know, all that kind of stuff. So yes, very much looking forward to what August brings us. Coming up on the show this hour, I've got music on the way from Hope Stream Worship. We've got Livingston Brewster. I've got Life Worship for you and Hillsongs amongst many others. We'll also have a sports update from our very own big man up top host Joe Rivers at 7:30. But coming up next, we're going to be getting up close and personal with God's creation as we discover something amazing about God's handiwork. Yes, and that'll be coming up after I play you this brand new song from Yemi. It's called New. No.

0: Yummy, we've new. It's now time to delve into God's creation this morning. It's time to get up close and personal with God's handiwork. And here's a mind-bending fact for you. Scientists have discovered that the universe is the same temperature everywhere. All throughout the universe, it's exactly the same temperature. No heat waves in space. It sounds amazing, doesn't it? We're not talking about the temperature on individual planets or gases or anything like that, because they do differ. What we're talking about is the background temperature of empty space itself. So if you took out all the planets and all the gases and the stars and all that kind of stuff, the background temperature is exactly the same. Yes, the whole entire universe is universally the same temperature. There you go, a little fact for you. Put that in your trivia pocket for when you need it. But it's amazing to think that the universe is still revealing its secrets. And it's no wonder that the psalmist wrote, "The heavens proclaim the glory of God." And yes, every new discovery gives us another reason to stop, look up, be amazed, and thank God for his handiwork.
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6: Hi, this is Craig Denham from Love Church Scotland. Thinking today about the regrets that so many of us carry with us through life, often an unbearable burden. Regrets take so many forms. Sometimes people leave without saying goodbye. Other times they say goodbye without physically leaving. They've gone in their hearts. Yet the greatest obstacle to moving forward can often be ourselves. We hold on to our mistakes, unwilling to forgive ourselves. Well, there is hope. We can bring our regrets to Jesus and re-engaging our hearts and following the Lord with love and devotion. After the American Civil War, Abraham Lincoln was asked by a newspaper reporter how he would treat those returning to the Union from the defeated states. As if they had never been away, he replied, "God offers us the same grace and compassion."

0: You'll be hearing from our Abby Gregory as she brings you the classic praise show. And one of the songs you'll hear is this.
1: Oh, Lord, you're beautiful.
0: Yes, written back in 1980. Keith Green there originally wrote the words as a private letter to God. Don't you know, he just felt his heart at the time was growing spiritually dry. So, he wrote it and he, you know, tucked away that desperate prayer inside his Bible. And yet it made it to us in this beautiful song. But it is a heart cry of just faith, really, and just crying out for God. Keith tragically passed away just 2 years after this song. But that raw plea for a pure burning faith still echoes out today. So there you go. And if you want to hear Keith Green and some more classic songs like it, join us

In a few minutes, just under 4 minutes' time, we'll be joined by the lovely Joe Rivers as he comes and brings us a sports update. Yes, Joe Rivers is the host of a faith and football podcast called Big Man Up Top. And he doesn't just do football, Joe. No, he does. He covers quite a few other sports, which is a good job because I know nothing about sports. I'm just putting that out there right now. But I know that not everybody is the same as me. I understand that a lot of people really do enjoy it. I'm just not one of those people. So that's why Joe's here. Joe's going to explain the sports to you and I'm just going to nod and follow along. That's what I'm going to do. Pretend that I know what he's talking about. Anyway, the sports update will be here after a play of this from Lincoln Brewster.

Well, Becky, it's lovely to join you this week for a sports roundup. We are going to talk all things Commonwealth Games. For the last few weeks, we've been speaking about football and the World Cup. And to be honest with you, I think Chloe's got a little bit bored of that. So we're going to take this opportunity to pivot to the Commonwealth Games. In particular, we are going to talk about cycling. The men's team pursuit race happened at the Commonwealth Games, which has been hosted in Glasgow over the last couple of weeks. England against Australia to win gold. A dramatic morning happened. They had qualifying and England weren't quite as fast as Australia, but they still made the final. However, Josh Charlton, one of the England cyclists, became ill straight after that. He had to pull out. He actually threw up just before the final on one of his teammates' bikes. So that is far from ideal for all involved. Step up Will Tidball into the lineup. He never cycled with the others before. Charlie Tanfield, Ethan Vernon and Henry Hobbs were racing for England. But they only went and got an Olympic record, Becky. They finished in a record time of 3 minutes 47 seconds, winning by more than a second against Australia. This is a huge story, Becky. They shouldn't have won this race. They were slower in qualifying. They had illness. This team had never cycled together before. So Australia, who were doing so well at the Commonwealth Games, should have won this race, but they didn't. England, the English boys, they brought it home. A gold medal for them. This is huge. It's a big statement ahead of the Los Angeles Olympics in 2028, where they will inevitably race again. So the English cyclist team, feeling pretty good. They've had a good games. Let's hope it continues. If you haven't watched any of the Commonwealth Games so far, then I would encourage you to get in before it finishes this weekend. It's a really good watch. You will love it. Thanks, Becky.

0: It's now time for the UCB word for today, this Saturday, the 1st of August. And this morning, we're reflecting on James 5, verse 7 from the King James Version that says, "Be patient, brethren, until the coming of the Lord."
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2: The word for today is what, whose, why, when. In James chapter 5 and verse 7 we read, "Be patient, brethren, until the coming of the Lord." When it comes to Christ's return, five questions arise. 1. What is the Lord's coming? It's the fulfillment of his promise. "In my Father's house are many mansions. I go to prepare a place for you, and I will come again and receive you to myself, that where I am, there you may be also." John 14, verses 2 and 3. 2. Whose coming is it? Christ's. When he ascended back to heaven, an angel announced, "This same Jesus who was taken up from you into heaven will so come in like manner as you saw him go into heaven." Acts 1, verse 11. 3. Why is Jesus coming back? His first coming was as the suffering servant who died on the cross for our sins. His second coming is to usher in a time of peace on earth and an eternity in his presence. His first coming, he dwelt with us for a while. At his second coming, he will take us to dwell with him forever. 4. Where is he coming? The Lord himself will descend from heaven with a shout, with the voice of an archangel, and with the trumpet of God. And the dead in Christ will rise first. Then we who are alive and remain shall be caught up together with them in the clouds to meet the Lord in the air. 1 Thessalonians 4 verses 16 and 17. 5. When is he coming? Jesus said, "That day and hour no one knows, not even the angels of heaven, but my Father only." Matthew 24, verse 36. If you're wise, you'll live each day as if Christ could return at any moment, because he could. That's the word for today on UCB.

0: Life worship with Yahweh. Now, if nobody tells you this today, let me be the first to tell it to you. Nothing can separate you from the love of God, don't you know? And that's not just a nice thought, it's an actual promise from God's word. In Romans 8, verse 38 to 39, the Apostle Paul says that neither death nor life, neither angels nor demons, neither our fears about today, nor our worries about tomorrow, nothing in all creation can separate us from the love of God that is revealed in Jesus. I don't know what you're facing today or how you're feeling. Or maybe you feel a little bit forgotten. Maybe you've wondered if God has given up on you. Well, I'm here to remind you, just in case nobody tells you today. He hasn't. He hasn't given up on you and he hasn't forgotten you. His love isn't based on your performance. It isn't switched on when you're doing well and switched off when you fail. No, it doesn't work like that. His love is constant. So yes, in case no one tells you today, you are loved by God and nothing in all this world can ever separate you from it.
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3: Hello, my name is Rhys Rice. I'm the director of Renew Wellbeing. When I wasn't well with my mental health, I found it really impossible to be at church, actually. I felt I was letting everybody down because I couldn't sing the songs, because I didn't know how to pray anymore, because it felt really empty inside. But what can happen when you choose to pray, when you choose to believe there's a God who still loves you, who's still there, who hasn't left you, even if you choose to rant at him? I know that for many of us, there have been times when other people's well-meant words, maybe particularly in the church, have turned us away from God. My prayer today is that you would know him to be the one who is so kind. He gently sees that tear and he never leaves you. He moves in closer so he can collect that tear. Not a single thing has happened to you that he hasn't seen. He's always been there. His tears mingle with yours.

Coming up after the news at 8 o'clock, we'll be playing a little bit of a game called Mystery Moment. And also, I'm going to be sharing with you my woohoo of the week. Stick with me here, Beggy Profit, on your UCB2 Saturday Breakfast Show. From

It's 6 minutes past eight this Saturday morning. Becky Profit here with your breakfast show till 10 o'clock. Sitting in for the lovely Chloe as she's on holiday. And coming up this hour, we're going to be playing a game called Mystery Moment. So in about 10 to 15 minutes time, stick with me. We'll find out how it goes. Next, though, we've got a woohoo of the week that I want to share with you. After a play of this from Lou Fellingham, it's Our God Is For Us.

0: Bringing the summer vibes there, Lou Fenningham. We have our God Is For Us here on UCB2. It's now that time of the morning to share all of the week, celebrating those little or large things, you know, whatever it is that have made your week. For me, I did adulting. I did some adulting. Yes, I did. I learned how to pump up a car tyre all on my own. Yes, I did. And yes, I gave myself a massive pat on the back for it. I know some of you are out there thinking, I've been doing that for years. What are you on about, Beck? We all know how to do that. I didn't. So that's my woohoo on the week. I say on my own, my husband has this sort of plug-in device, and you press a button and it pumps up your tyre. Okay? So technically, I didn't do it. The machine did it. But I learned how to use the machine. That now currently just sits in my boot. So if I ever find myself in a sticky situation, I know how to get myself out of it. There we go. That's a massive win for me this week. But I want to know about your woohoos of the week. What was your massive win? Email me. Let me know. Becky@ucb.co.uk.
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4: Hi, Craig Denham from Love Church Scotland here. Have you ever heard the now popular saying, I can resist everything except temptation? Well, we can resist temptation because Jesus was tempted too. In one episode, the devil promised him all the kingdoms of this world. Jesus refused, and among his last recorded words were these, all authority in heaven and on earth has been given to me. One of the greatest lessons I ever learned was that desires were not inevitable. You can say no in the power of the Holy Spirit. When you are tempted, you can resist in Jesus' name. How? Pray to the Lord. Find a trusted friend. Once confessed, things lose their power. Don't make the big decisions by yourself. Don't bite and don't buy it. Decline in Jesus' name, and others can learn from your experience.

What a great reminder in that song, Beauty in My Praise. You know, our praise is beautiful to God, not because our voice is fantastic or because we hit all the notes. It's because of our hearts. It's our hearts that make our praise beautiful before God. Love that. Amanda Jensen there with Beauty in My Praise. But I do think it is time to play a little game that I like to call Mystery Moment. Yes, I've got a little bit of a riddle for you to solve, and I'm going to give you about 10 minutes to solve it. So let's see if you can. 10 copycats were sitting in a car. One came out. How many are left? 10 copycats were sitting in a car. One came out. How many are left? We'll find out in 10.

0: Yes, I have a father who's fighting for my heart. What a savior, what a healer. Yes, I have a father who's fighting for my heart. Keep fighting for this heart.
1: KC Worship with Fighting for My Heart this Saturday morning here on UCB2. Yes, and about 10 minutes ago, I left you with a little bit of a conundrum. I gave you a little bit of a riddle to solve. So, 10 copycats were sitting in a car. One came out. How many are left? Well, the answer, it's a little bit of a trick question. The answer is none of them. Because they were all copycats. They were all copying each other. There you go. Thank you if you played along with that.

0: 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And this morning, we're learning about Moses. 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
1: The best is yet to come with Pastor Rob McFarlane. 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
2: This is the first sermon in a three-part series, and we will be looking at the lives of three Bible characters, Moses, Joseph, and Mary, and see how they found favor with God. So this sermon series is entitled Found Favor. Today, we'll look at how Moses found favor with God. Let's read Exodus chapter 33, verse 11 to verse 18. I'm reading from the English Standard Version of the Bible. It says, "Thus the Lord used to speak to Moses face to face as a man speaks to his friend. When Moses turned again into the camp, his assistant Joshua, the son of Nun, a young man, would not depart from the tent. Moses said to the Lord, 'See, you say to me, bring up this people, but you have not let me know whom you will send with me. Yet you have said, I know you by name, and you have also found favor in my sight. Now, therefore, if I have found favor in your sight, please show me now your ways, that I may know you in order to find favor in your sight. Consider too that this nation is your people.' And he said, 'My presence will go with you, and I will give you rest.' And he said to him, 'If your presence will not go with me, do not bring us up from here. For how shall it be known that I have found favor in your sight, I and your people? Is it not in your going with us, so that we are distinct, and I and your people from every other people on the face of the earth?' And the Lord said to Moses, 'This very thing that you have spoken, I will do. For you have found favor in my sight, and I know you by name.' Moses said, 'Please show me your glory.'" Five times we see the phrase "found favor" in this passage. In verse 13, verse 14, verse 16, and verse 17. And today, we'll see what finding favor looks like and how we can live with an expectation and anticipation of God's favor in our lives. So, four things. And number one is communication with God. Let's see the interaction between Moses and the Lord. We see this in verse 11, 12, 14, 15, and 17. In verse 11, the Lord used to speak to Moses face to face as a man speaks to his friend. Isn't that awesome? Close, intimate friendship, relationship with God. In verse 12, Moses says to the Lord, "See, you say to me." Verse 14, and he, God, said. Verse 15, and he, Moses, said to him. And verse 17, and the Lord said to Moses. Clearly, we see in this passage an ongoing communication, relationship with God. And that's what prayer is. Prayer is talking and listening to God. Oh, what a wonderful privilege we have that we can pray without ceasing, that we can talk to God and we can listen to Him. Like Jesus said in John chapter 10, verse 27, "My sheep hear my voice. I know them and they follow me." For us to follow Him, we need to recognize His voice. To recognize His voice, we need to get to know Him. And I want to encourage us to develop our prayer life. Prayer is an ongoing conversation with God. speaking to God and listening to Him, an interaction between us and God. And God wants us to walk with Him, to talk with Him, to spend time with Him, to get to know Him. So first of all, we've seen that favor with God means that you can have an ongoing communication with Him. Number two, God knows us by name. Listen to Exodus chapter 33, verse 12 and verse 17. In verse 12, Moses says, "Yet you have said, I know you by name, and you have found favor in my sight." And then verse 17, the Lord says to Moses, "The very thing that you have spoken I will do, for you have found favor in my sight, and I know you by name." Now, obviously, God knows everything. He's omniscient. He knows everything about us. Obviously, He knows our names. But let's think about that phrase from a slightly different perspective. Imagine a celebrity or royalty knowing your name. Well, I want to tell you today that God knows us by name. Listen to what He says in Isaiah chapter 43, verse 1 and 2. He says, "I have redeemed you. I have called you by name. You are mine." Friend, God knows you by name. He knew Zacchaeus as he walked under the tree, and He looked up and He said, "Zacchaeus, today I'm coming to your house for tea." When He went to Zacchaeus' house, He said, "Today salvation has come to this house." God knows us by name, and we have this wonderful confidence that He knows us by name, that He's called us by name. We are His, and He wants to bring salvation into our lives. So, number two, walking in God's favor or finding favor with God is knowing that He is aware of everything in your life. He knows you by name, and He's called you out by name. He is looking out for you. Thank you, Jesus, that you know us by name. Thank you, Father, that nothing escapes your sight. Holy Spirit, thank you that you're drawing us into a ever-increasing dependency, joyful relationship with God as His children. Number three, the third thing about walking in God's favor is that God reveals Himself to us. Let's look at verse 13 and verse 18 together. In verse 13, we see God reveals His ways, and then verse 18, we see God is going to reveal His glory. Now, Moses knew that if we understand God's ways, then we will see His glory. God's ways come before God's glory. It's important for us, if we want to experience the power and presence of God, that we live His ways. Let's look at verse 13. Moses says, "Please show me now your ways," so that he can walk in favor with God. And then verse 18, Moses ends this conversation by saying, "Please show me your glory." Now, I think that it's so important for us not to just seek the gifts, but to seek the giver. Not just to seek the provision, but to seek the provider. As we get to know Him and His ways, as we want a close relationship with Him, as we live in a way that wants to please Him, then He will release His power and His presence and His glory in our lives. The psalmist in Psalm 103, verse 7 says, "He made known His ways to Moses, His acts to the people of Israel." Let's not just be those who seek His acts. Let's be those who seek His ways. Let's live in a way that pleases Him. Now, this evidently was a problem when Jesus ministered on the earth. People wanted the provision, the bread and the fish, or the miracles, but they didn't want to know Him as Lord and Savior. And the most important thing for us is for us to know Him as our Lord and Savior. his acts draw us to know him as a person, his ways. Let's get to know his ways, and then we can expect to see his glory. He wants to reveal himself to us. Number four, my final point, is we can live aware of God's presence. Let's read Exodus 33, verse 14 to 16. And he said, "My presence will go with you, and I will give you rest." And he said to him, "If your presence will not go with me, do not bring us up from here. For how shall it be known that I have found favor in your sight, I and your people? Is it not in your going with us, so that we are distinct, I and your people, from every other people on the face of the earth?" God's presence is the distinguishing factor in our lives. As the church, we're not just a social organization, a club, or a society of friends. We are the body of Christ. And his presence in us should be a distinguishing mark. When people come into our meetings or our gatherings, they should sense God's presence among us. And God wants us to live in that favor. He wants us to live with that expectation that there's times in our worship, in our interaction with one another, in our prayer, in hearing God's word, that his very presence is evident for purpose and for power, to bring healing, to bring freedom, to bring change in our lives. So today, we've seen that you and I can live with an anticipation for and a appreciation of God's favor in our lives. We've looked at Moses and we've seen that he had favor with God. We too can walk in that favor in our lives. Let's pray together. Father God, thank you that you are at work in our lives. Thank you that we can live with an appreciation of and anticipation of your favor in our lives. That we can communicate with you. That we can get to know your ways, so that you can reveal your glory in our lives. Thank you that we can live knowing that you are with us, and we long for more of your presence and power in our lives. Please, Lord, show us your glory. We ask this in Jesus' name. Amen.
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We have the news at 9 o'clock this morning coming your way in just a couple of minutes. So please do pray for the news stories that you're hearing. Coming up, I've got music on the way from Caves, Highland Worship and Justin Gambino. So stick with me here, Becky Prophet on UCB2.

with Boy Faith here on UCB2 this Saturday morning. It is indeed 7 minutes past nine. I hope you're having a fantastic Saturday morning so far. I know I am. I'm spending my time with you, so it's always a great morning. So there we go, positive all round. And hopefully it's about to get better for you this hour, because on the way, I've got music from the likes of Highlands Worship, Justin Gambino, Caves, Vertical Worship, and many others. Also coming your way at 9:30, we'll be hearing a little snippet from Claire Heath White as she brings us Everyone a Child Should Know. Yes, giving us little snippets from her book that she's written, and yes, it's great. Kids should know all these amazing people of the faith, shouldn't they? Yes, well, stick around, because I'll be learning a lot more about William and Catherine Booth. Yes, but more on that later. Get back to the music now, Beck. Yes, I can hear you say that. This is Aaron Schultz with Resurrecting.

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2: Hello, my name is Brendan Bassett. I'm the national team leader of Jesus Shaped People. Is anyone actually good at prayer? I'd be very skeptical of anyone who claimed that they were good at doing prayer or say that they've experienced in a way that makes their prayers perhaps better than other people's. In reality, prayer is strictly for amateurs. We never learn everything there is to know about prayer. But what we can be sure of is prayer is important and it's a priority. In the first chapter of Mark's Gospel, in verse 35, we learn that very early in the morning, while it was still dark, Jesus got up, left the house, and went off to a solitary place where he prayed. Interesting. Prayer enabled Jesus to be focused in his ministry and his leadership. It was the powerhouse of his life. He took time out to pray.

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Then one day my life was changed when Jesus called me by my name, my testimony. This is my testimony.

like Jesus. Justin Gambino with Just Like Jesus here on UTB 2 this Saturday. And we love a new month here because new month means brand new music. But guys, officially, our new music doesn't start till Monday. Oh, well, hey, come in class, okay? I'm going to do something really, I'm going to do something a little bit off the cuff for you right now because I'm going to play you a brand new song just because we're friends, okay? I'm going to give you a sneak peek and I'm going to play you a brand new song right now. Yes, even before we play it on Monday. This is Ellie Limebear with Give Me Joy.

Hope you enjoyed that just as much as I did. A brand new song from Ellie Limebear with Give Me Joy. Yes, a sneaky peek before the brand new music starts officially on Monday. So yeah, you'll hear more of Ellie and other artists from Monday the 3rd of August here in UCB2. Now, I'm sure you've all heard by now of a sort of a modern term, if you like, called doom scrolling. Now, doom scrolling is when you just keep scrolling through your phone, social media, news outlets, whatever. But what you're doing also, you're scrolling through bad news, aren't you? Until you just end up feeling a little bit, and you wasted so much time just going through your phone. Well, that's called doom scrolling. Well, now psychologists are talking about something quite opposite, and it's called bloom scrolling. Yes, it's a simple idea, this. So instead of letting your social media feed, your news feed, fill up with arguments, disasters, negativity, you intentionally look for things that will just lift your spirits. So like pictures of beautiful places, little baby animals, stories of kindness, people helping one another out. Now, research suggests that even seeing images of nature or witnessing acts of kindness can reduce stress, and it can improve your mood and remind you that there's still plenty of good in the world today. So there you go. It's not about pretending, though, that life's problems don't exist, because we all know they do. It's about choosing not to let them become the only thing you see.

0: Now, it's never too early to introduce the next generation to some of the heroes of the faith. And over this year, we'll be meeting 52 Christian men and women who all wanted to live for Jesus and did so in lots of different ways. We'll be joined by Claire Heath-White, the author of Everyone a Child Should Know. And today, we're learning about William and Catherine Booth.
1: I wonder what your friends are like. Are they just like you, or are they all quite different? William and Catherine Booth knew that when their friend Jesus was on earth, he had lots of friends. Often, they were not the kind of friends you would expect. Sad people, poor people, lonely people, even bad people. But William and Catherine didn't see many people like that in churches in England. People like that hadn't heard that they could be Jesus' friends too. They hadn't heard that Jesus could forgive them, love them, and help them to change. So William and Catherine decided to tell them. They told the saddest, the poorest, the loneliest, and the baddest people that they could be Jesus' friends too. Some people didn't want to listen. They shouted and yelled and threw things. It was so dangerous that William said it was like being in an army. They became known as the Salvation Army, but they kept going, even when it was dangerous and hard. They showed these people that Jesus loved them by giving them food, by giving them clothes, and by giving them work. People listened. Soon Jesus had thousands and thousands of new, very different friends. The Salvation Army spread all over the world and is still helping all kinds of different people to see that they can be Jesus' friends too.
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Becky, it's Abby with you from 10 this morning here on UCB2. Loads to get your teeth into as we continue through the morning in story, looking back on some of the news of the week, including 12 million of us set to embrace a booming trend for the weird and wonderful. Yes, we're seeking adventure and curiosity with some of the more historic attractions that we're choosing to visit. More on that, plus we've some wise words, but just who said them? We've got your memory verse, the word for today, and of course that all-important hour of classic praise, all to come from 10.

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2: This is Pastor Paul Hodgson with one of my heroes of faith, Robert Raikes. I went to Sunday school from being knee-high to a grasshopper and have many fond memories of those times. One such memory is when we did a drama about the origins of Sunday school, and I played Robert Raikes, one of my heroes of faith. He was revolutionary because he provided education for boys living in the slums of Gloucester, teaching them to read with the Bible as their textbook before education was available to everyone. But by 1831, Sunday schools in Great Britain were attended by 1.25 million children, something like 25% of the population, many of whom had their lives set on the right track because of it. Thank God for people like Robert Raikes, who just get on with their vision.

hope you've enjoyed the company this Saturday morning, and hopefully it's about to get even better for you, because Abby Gregory will be here after the news at 10 o'clock, bringing my time with you to an end. But if you want to get in touch with me, of course you can by emailing me, becky@ucb.co.uk. Have a fantastic rest of your Saturday, and I'll see you very soon.

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1: It is North Point Worship and Every Beat. 6 minutes past 10. A very warm welcome along here on your UCB2. How are you doing? Hope you're doing well. Hope it's been a good week. Productive, fruitful, decidedly restful. Oh, sounds perfect. Abby looking after things through into your afternoon on UCB2. Oh.

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on anything you've missed, and there's loads of other content to enjoy if you are making some of those longer journeys over summer, or you just want to sit up and maybe listen to a number of episodes of some great content and delve into further discussion and the word. All of that through the app, which of course is your way to stay in touch with us here at UCB2. Hope you are doing well, however I find you this Saturday morning. As I say, we've got loads to get into with the word, encouragement, your classic praise later on after one, but before that, loads of story. And a special event coming up at Trafalgar Square in London this lunchtime. Earlier in the week, we caught up with evangelists Daniel Chand and Phil Shaw, and we're going to bring you some of what they had to share here in around 20 minutes.

PCB2 now to our memory verse because it is Love Parks Week. And I wonder, do you have a favourite public green open space? Do you have somewhere you regularly walk the dog? Somewhere that you just go and find a little bench and a quiet place to read? And of course, people watch as well. That's always a fabulous thing to do. Just watch the world go by. Well, with that in mind, let's look to the land as inspiration for our memory verse today, which is from Isaiah 61 and verse 11.

0: I wonder, do jot it down, get it stuck on the fridge, on the kitchen table, see if you can't test whoever you're with this morning on it as well. And of course, I'll test you on it a little bit later.
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1: Hi everyone, my name is Anne Calver and I'm pioneering a new movement called Unleashed. Back in the COVID lockdown time, I had really bad back pain. I remember saying to the Lord, like, why have I got back pain, Lord? It was just a question, really, but I felt that he spoke audibly back to me and said, Anne, it's birth pain. But I really felt like he was saying, look at Matthew 24, and it says in verse 8, all these are the beginning of birth pains. You know, nation will rise against nation, kingdom against kingdom. There will be famines and earthquakes in various places. And I felt like we had shifted eras, that we were entering a new era, and that the Lord was saying, change your posture and begin to live differently. So I've just been asking him, Father, how do you want me to live now? If we're in a season of birth pains, what is my response to that?

0: Tim making his return to this year's Big Church Festival. You're going to have to be quick if you want tickets, though. They are selling like hotcakes. Still some discounts to be had when you're booking for Big Church Festival and getting to see the likes of Josh Baldwin and many others this year in the later August bank holiday. Have a look over at ucb.co.uk/Big Church Festival to grab a discount as you're booking. Now, just gone 10:30, and by my watch, there's just then a couple of hours to go till there's a very special event happening in London today. And indeed, evangelist Daniel Chand and pastor and evangelist Phil Shaw are together with many others coming together for Revival in the Square, taking place at Trafalgar Square. It is a national day of outreach, a rally to shake the heart of London for such a time, a bold and uncompromising demonstration of the gospel in the centre of the capital. It was great to catch up with Daniel and Phil ahead of the event, busy as they were out and about getting organised for today's event, which you can find out more about over at londonrevival.com. But good to have a few moments with the guys earlier this week on This Is My Story to hear more about the heart behind the day.
1: This weekend, we're welcoming anyone to join us for this day. We believe it's going to be a powerful day. You can check out the website www.londonrevival.com. You can register there and find out the details. We're coming together as ministries. We're believing for the church to come together. It's not just for evangelists to join that day, or those who are wanting to preach. It's not about that. It's about the church coming together. So we're inviting everyone. If you're any denomination today, you're all welcome. We want to worship the name of Jesus, central in London. We believe, and as we do that, there is really going to be revival in the atmosphere.
0: Daniel, if I can ask you, why London and why now?
2: Yeah, I believe if not now, then when? You know, we're really living in the last of the last days. I mean, it seems like simultaneously with gang crime, knife crime, and just negativity in those various secular realms is increasing. But even in the kingdom of God, we see an increase of souls being saved, people encountering Christ. We're hearing rumblings of the quiet revival. So, you know, I just think this is an opportunity to strike the iron while it's hot. If young people are open, if that generation there that is attending church more than they have in a long time, why not really throw out the net to catch this sort of harvest of souls? I really believe that, you know, if we take the capital spiritually, prayerfully, then it can affect a nation. So I just think there's such a rich spiritual heritage over the land, and to go into the capital in this way with public worship, public prayers, public proclamation, I believe it's a statement in the spiritual realm as well as something positive for the body of Christ in this hour that we are living in.
0: Daniel, let me stay with you and ask you to share a bit more about the background, because I know together with Phil and a number of others, you are part of GEA, Global Evangelists Alliance. Just share with us, paint a picture really of what's been happening to come to this moment.
2: It's such a special time. I think for so long there was a bit of a dysfunction between pastors and evangelists, or even this kind of independent spirit where lone ministries were like an island, just doing things themselves, and they had a level of impact, a measure of impact. But together we are stronger. And I like that Phil touched on the various denominations, and he's invited various different denominations there. And yeah, I think with the Global Evangelist Alliance, it really is a family, a global family of evangelists. And that doesn't mean you have to be in the office of the evangelist, doesn't mean you have to be in a particular denomination. If we can agree with the main things, that Jesus is the only way, that the Bible is the final authority, that we are living in an hour where many must know Jesus. You know, for the GEA, for us, that's enough. We just need to see a generation encounter Christ. So what's really beautiful about this gathering is we've done many missions, just our ministry, hosting it, leading it, pioneering it. We've even done Trafalgar Square a number of times. However, we really felt that the Holy Spirit is impressing upon our hearts that in order to take things to another level, we've got to lock arms. We've got to join our hearts together, and various ministries will carry various anointings. And if we all come together for one name, one purpose, and for, you know, His glory alone, I believe we will see a great move of God. So yeah, that's the kind of unity element of GEA and what it brings to the body of Christ.
0: Let's just bring together what's happening Saturday, because I want people to be clear on what's happening and indeed how they can get involved. So, Revival in the Square, Saturday the 1st of August, Trafalgar Square, London. Londonrevival.com is the website.
1: Yeah. Warehouse Worship are going to be there. One of the, you know, Warehouse Worship, as you know, doing an amazing work across the UK. I think on the 8th of August, they're taking the Manchester Central for the gathering of 10,000 young people who are gathering at that event. And I want to encourage you to be there, because something's happening with the young people. That's why we want to Warehouse Worship, because we believe in a generation that's rising up now. So we're encouraging young people who are listening now, even if you've got, if there's parents who are saying, I've got teenage people who are not going to church, or just get them down there to London. Let them stand there in Trafalgar Square. Bring them at 12:30. Let them stand there and hear the worship, hear the word. And I believe the presence of God is going to touch their lives. The power of the cross is there. It can't do anything more but change someone.

It is Warehouse Worship, and they are going to be in attendance today with forthcoming dates and outreach later into August up in Manchester. It's going to be incredible. Join them if you can. If you are in the heart of London today, why not get along to that? Otherwise, do be praying for this expression of faith, and that all ears will be open to hear, as we were indeed hearing ourselves from evangelist Daniel Chand, Pastor Phil Shaw, sharing about revival in the square happening. Well, it's getting underway as we speak, in fact, and there's some individual outreach happening now ahead of what will be a much bigger event in Trafalgar Square from this lunchtime into the afternoon. Many organisations coming together, and you can find out more about Daniel's ministry at walkinglikejesus.org, Phil's ministry, shakethenations.com, and indeed the event later this lunchtime, londonrevival.com.

0: 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Loads to get the kids along to. In fact, whatever age you are, why not have a look on English Cathedral's own website for details of events, including Southminster welcoming back Luke Jerram's touring art installations Helios this summer with an exciting programme of supporting events running alongside. Helios, known as the Sun, measures 7 metres in diameter and features detailed NASA imagery of the Sun's surface. It's on display now right through to the 15th of August, so get along to that. A fusion of solar imagery, sunlight and especially created surround sound compositions as well. If you otherwise want to keep your feet firmly on the ground, well, a giant marble run, exhibitions and immersive screening experiences that transport visitors to a British seaside holiday, complete with deck chairs, climbing wall, family activities and a kiosk, is all happening to right through to the end of August at Chester Cathedral. Your best way to find out more about any of these events is either to go to English Cathedral's website or search local press and social media for the cathedrals themselves. 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
3: Hi, Andy Elms here from Family Church and greatbiglife.co.uk. Do you have itchy ears or are your ears turned towards him? 2 Timothy 4 verses 3 warns us that we should never have itchy ears, storing up for ourselves teaching that we want to hear rather than that which we need to hear. In verse 4, it also warns us not to turn our ears away from his truth. So what do we decide in moments of challenges like this? We decide that we're going to avoid things like syncretism, where we mix the things of God with other things we prefer. Rather, we're going to turn our ears to the voice of God, hear what we need to hear, let his word speak into the situations that we're facing in a way that brings us into truth and causes us to walk in the light. So today, purpose in your heart that you're not going to have itchy ears or ears that are turned away from him, but that your ears are going to be turned towards him and listening clearly for his every word and instruction. God bless. Have a great day.
0: Heading up towards 11, so we'll get you up to date with the main stories of the day in just a few minutes. It is UCB2, the home of hope and worship.

ICF Worship, play on your UCB2. Looking after things through into your afternoon this Saturday, it is Abby with you. This is Rachel Morley.

some wise words as we continue, but I wonder if you know who said, "We should not allow it to be believed that all scientific progress can be reduced to mechanisms, machines, gearings, even though such machinery also has its beauty. Neither do I believe that the spirit of adventure runs any risk of disappearing in our world." Makes you think, doesn't it? We shouldn't allow it to be believed that all scientific progress can be reduced to mechanisms, machines, gearings, even though such machinery also has its beauty. Neither do I believe that the spirit of adventure runs any risk of disappearing in our world. She certainly was dealing with mechanisms and machinery in her work. But I wonder if you know who said we should most definitely make sure that we have that spirit of adventure. I will tell you, just for fun, I will tell you the answer in 10, but get your thinking caps on in the meantime.

0: some wise words, a couple of sentences, but I wonder if you guessed who said we should not allow it to be believed that all scientific progress can be reduced to mechanisms, machines, gearings, even though such machinery also has its beauty. Neither do I believe that the spirit of adventure runs any risk of disappearing in our world. I do like that. It's got me thinking. Well done if you guessed right. It was the Polish naturalised French physicist and chemist Marie Curie who said those words. And talking of adventure, well, I wonder what attractions are on your list of places to visit this summer. You might be surprised by the top 10 list that they brought out this week. We'll talk more in 10.
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1: Hi, my name is Detola Murray from superworkingmom.com, and I would like to talk to you about the illusion of multitasking. Although you may feel like there's an overwhelming amount of work to be done, given your various roles in life, multiple studies have shown that multitasking can waste approximately 20 to 40% of your time, depending on the task at hand. Contrary to popular belief, multitasking doesn't necessarily increase productivity or efficiency. Rather, it can leave you feeling exhausted, frustrated, and overwhelmed. Your brain can become overwhelmed when you attempt to multitask. Ecclesiastes 4:6 advises, "Better one handful with tranquility than two handfuls with toil and chasing after the wind." If you would like to reduce stress and feelings of being overwhelmed, consider tackling one task at a time or combining all related tasks.

He really is so very missed, revered, and was very loved indeed. And Brian Dirksen's widow, just this week, sharing furthermore through his social media channels of Brian's final days and the joy in those moments where he was able to be around family and those who loved him so very much. Do make sure you're keeping up to date with those messages, I hope. There with Wendy O'Connell. Come, now is the time to worship. 11:30 here on UCB2. And I wonder what's on your list of attractions to visit this summer. Well, Brits are apparently increasingly seeking the quirky and unusual when it comes to those family days out. In fact, turning our backs on the traditional costly attractions, apparently historic attractions are now ranking amongst our top picks. In fact, 12 million of us are set to embrace a booming trend as we are going down history's nostalgic and memory lane, really, to discover more. London Northeastern Railway revealed that a lot of us never visit the places that are on our doorsteps. We love to go visit further afield. So I think there's something to be said. If you are watching the pounds and seeing the mounting costs, then in fact this summer one of the best things you can do is just check that you've seen everything that's local to you, because we've got so many wonders on our doorstep, and of course we don't tend to always be tourists close to home. So have a think. But amongst Britain's top unusual attractions, the Shambles, the Cobbles in York, the smallest house in Great Britain in Conway, the Pencil Museum in the Lake District, I think it's in around Keswick, the Jorvik Viking Centre, always good. I can smell it from here. Just a few of those attractions that might be out of our way this summer, but we can't wait to visit. How about you?

Phil Wickham and Homesick for Heaven. Wonder whether you caught in the news while we're talking about saving money, indeed, and tourism and the like. Half of Premier League football fans cannot afford to buy their team's shirt this year because they're too expensive. That's according to a survey which also found 46% of lower league followers have been priced out of buying authentic replica shirts. The poll suggesting more than a third are looking for the older versions of kits now on second-hand websites instead. It's bucking quite the trend that we're looking to the retro. I wonder whether that has been the case with you. Catch you up on all the day's other news here at 12. But of course, don't forget, in the meantime, you can also catch up with further news story and encouragement through UCB News over on the UCB Player app. You've been-

0: Now, if you haven't yet got your copy of This Is Our Story, then do make sure you head to the website to get this free of charge. It traces this book, The Journey of UCB, United Christian Broadcasters, over the last four decades through opposition, breakthrough, but those extraordinary moments, I've got to say, of God's provision too. It is a story of faith in action. Lives changed, ordinary people stepping up, stepping forward, even when the path ahead really wasn't clear. And it's not just a story of what's happened, but actually it's hopeful for all that is still to come in expectation, with that reminder that God is still at work today. The book itself, This Is Our Story, is free. We just ask you to cover the postage and packaging. We'd love to get a copy out to you. You can order it right now over on our website, ucb.co.uk.
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7: Hi, my name is Chip Kowalsing, and alongside my wife Sarah, we lead Harvest City Church in Leicester. A few years ago, I was flying on my way to Trinidad and Tobago via London's Gatwick Airport. Halfway into that flight, we flew directly into a storm. Well, the plane dropped and dived and rolled and did all sort of weird and strange things. The oxygen masks were deployed and all the luggage from the overhead cabins were all over the place. And safe to say, there was fear and worry and panic. And I was one of those in fear for my life. Scripture promises that God is with you. He has not abandoned you. He loves you and has an amazing plan for your lives. God's desire for you is to grow and walk in His absolute best. Storms, disappointment, and fear gives us the illusion that God is not there, but He absolutely is. God is right there at your side.

Victoria Tunde, Osby Berry together, and Lost for Words. Great live worship. And don't forget, there's much more of that, both on our Gospel Rhythms Wednesday evenings here with Ethel from 7, and Thursday nights on Praise Now with Lydia, as we bring you those great live worship alternative mixes as well. Always worth listening to. And if you know that it always sits outside your routine and you're never quite close enough to the radio, well, don't forget, with the UCB Player app, you can catch up at your leisure. 5 to 12 will get you up to date with the midday news in just a moment.

0: Now, we talked about this a couple of times through the course of the week, that we are in a week of celebrating our parks. They have so much to offer us, more than just a patch of a green space. They are, in fact, essential for our well-being and the health of our environment. KeepBritainTidy.org/loveparks bring their annual campaign to encourage us out to those green shared spaces, which are so good, one, for your personal well-being, a sanctuary for the physical and mental well-being, spending time in them, an opportunity for exercise, social connection, stress reduction, good for our communities, fostering social cohesion, giving everyone a place to come together. They stimulate local business and economies. Loads of recreational stuff, cultural activities happening in them throughout the year, and good for the planet. Our parks are powerful tools in the fight against climate change. 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
5: Hi, I'm Leon Evans from Life Central Church in Halesowen. There are two things at least that I'm learning from my two-year-old granddaughter that bring me intense joy. One is when she reaches for me, her little hands go up and she's saying, "Pick me up, hold me, lift me up." The second thing is when she's tired or at bedtime, she simply rests on me, her head on my chest. I can't begin to describe how much joy I feel when she is reaching for me and resting on me. And one day I felt God say, "Leon, that's the joy I feel when you reach for me and when you rest on me." Our joy won't come from performance, but from proximity, being in His presence. Today, spend a little time reaching and resting. It will bring both you and God joy.

Well, as we've been talking about love parks, a quick reminder of that Bible verse, your memory verse today from Isaiah 61 and verse 11. For as the soil makes the sprout come up and a garden causes seeds to grow, so the sovereign Lord will make righteousness and praise spring up before all nations. Wonderful hymn from Steve James. Be Thou My Vision plays on UCB2.

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And as we continue through your Saturday, what, whose, why, when? 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
1: The word for today is what, whose, why, when. In James chapter 5 and verse 7 we read, "Be patient, brethren, until the coming of the Lord." When it comes to Christ's return, five questions arise. 1. What is the Lord's coming? It's the fulfillment of his promise. "In my Father's house are many mansions. I go to prepare a place for you, and I will come again and receive you to myself, that where I am, there you may be also." John 14, verses 2 and 3. 2. Whose coming is it? Christ's. When he ascended back to heaven, an angel announced, "This same Jesus who was taken up from you into heaven will so come in like manner as you saw him go into heaven." Acts 1, verse 11. 3. Why is Jesus coming back? His first coming was as the suffering servant who died on the cross for our sins. His second coming is to usher in a time of peace on earth and an eternity in his presence. His first coming, he dwelt with us for a while. At his second coming, he will take us to dwell with him forever. 4. Where is he coming? The Lord himself will descend from heaven with a shout, with the voice of an archangel, and with the trumpet of God. And the dead in Christ will rise first. Then we who are alive and remain shall be caught up together with them in the clouds to meet the Lord in the air. 1 Thessalonians 4 verses 16 and 17. 5. When is he coming? Jesus said, "That day and hour no one knows, not even the angels of heaven, but my Father only." Matthew 24, verse 36. If you're wise, you'll live each day as if Christ could return at any moment, because he could. That's the word for today on UCB.

0: just coming out towards 10 to 1. So we continue in music and honestly, one of my favourite points in the week as we head back into the classics, the songs that have stuck around. And you can tell just why that is by the breadth of God's word sung and proclaimed by those wonderful melodies that just take us back to the songs that we've learned at gatherings and the moments of praise just at home in the car, the songs that we wore down on a cassette or CD even, dare I say. All that and more to come in our Hour of Classic Praise with tracks from Vineyard, Darlene Check and Graham Kendrick, all in the next 25 minutes. 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
3: 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Joseph was a dreamer, a strong leader, and yet he went through lonely, difficult, uncertain times in the pit his brothers threw him into, in a foreign country as a slave, in the complicated strata of Egyptian government, and in prison. Psalm 105 recounts Israel's history, and verse 19 says, "Until the time came to fulfill his dreams, the Lord tested Joseph's character." We read Genesis and go, wow, we can totally see the golden thread of God's purposes woven through all those events, but Joseph lived all that day by slow, difficult day. He couldn't see the golden thread. Perhaps your heart holds some unfulfilled dreams and you can't see what God is doing. Like Joseph did, keep the faith. Like Joseph did, keep trusting God to protect you and promote you. Joseph understood that he was uniquely positioned in history, doing all he could in his circle of influence, then leaving things in the hands of God. And we can do that too.

You cannot go wrong of a Saturday lunchtime than popping the kettle on, getting yourself a spot of lunch, sitting back and having a good old sing-song. Classic Praises on the way here after your latest news at 1 on UCB2, the home of hope and worship.

Let all my movements express a heart that loves to say yes. Let all my energy blaze to see the joy in your face. Let my whole being praise you. Great music gets things underway here for your Saturday. Classic praise on UCB2. We're back to the early 90s for that from Graham Kendrick, based around that wonderful moment in 2 Samuel 6, verse 14, where it says, "And David danced before the Lord with all his might." And TikTok will have you watching these videos where people give their best efforts to dance like they think David might have danced, but I just don't think we know the half of it. Good to have you with us here on UCB2, 6 minutes past one. And what a place to start, as over the next hour, we bring you those wonderful classics.

We're back to, in fact, the same year as Teach Me to Dance from Darlene Check and Hillsong, Jesus, Lover of My Soul. The 90s feel still just a few years ago. It brings me up sharp to realise just how many years we might be going back to. You don't have to look too far to the music videos, the styles of the time to realise that they have become firm favourites and classics all these years later. That's me feeling very old. Great music through this hour. Wonderful songs of praise, and one that most definitely continues to be sung

songs that are rich in scripture. And time and again, I think, offer us a great base for meditation, reflection, that if you are feeling devoid of words today, to know how to express to God how you're doing, how you're feeling, let these lyrics sit and dwell in your heart. More love, more power, more of you in my life. Just that refrain over and over again can act as a wonderful meditation to help us focus on God. And I wonder, does it feel, well, a little out of sorts to ask more of God? Maybe you've had those labels stuck on you. You're too much. Don't ask for more. Maybe you've actually settled for just what you think is right. Yeah, our God wants to lavish us with his grace in abundance, by his power work through us beyond our understanding. More love, more power, more of you in my life. Will you pray that today?

Now, whether or not you were in attendance at later back in June's One Story His Glory event, there is no question that a great time was had by all as we met in worship and thanksgiving for 40 years of UCB's ministry. And of course, expectant for more to come. Yes, talking of that more word again, as we were a few moments ago. We were excited through that evening at Bethel Convention Centre to sing songs of praise. And there were indeed many classics dotted throughout the evening. Did you come along and sing them? Well, even if you didn't, go and share in what was an incredible night of story, celebration and song over on UCB's YouTube channel.

inspired back in Genesis by that passage where it speaks like Jacob at Bethel, I felt we were asleep on holy ground. David J. Evans, musician and teacher, involved in the early house church charismatic movement, worried back in the 80s that some particular songs were trivializing God, a sense that actually we needed to acknowledge God's presence, acknowledge what he was doing in the here and now. Be still, for the presence of the Lord, the Holy One, is here. Come bow before him now with reverence and fear.

Now, I will be taking a break over the next couple of weeks to make the most of the summer holiday period, but leaving you in good hands with my fellow UCB2 presenters, who'll be keeping you company in story and more classic praise Saturdays from 10 right through till 2. 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

Martin Smith and Nelly Limebear, and our eyes are on you. Good afternoon and welcome to Saturdays with Samuel. Ah, welcome to August. Woohoo! Yes, it always seems like June, July, and then August is like that proper summer month, isn't it? We are here. It's good to have you with us. My name is Samuel. Lots to look forward to in the next 20 minutes or so. We'll be talking about sunflowers and pharmacies. Now, you might have popped to the pharmacy to maybe get prescription, things like that. But there is calls, or there is, I suppose, a need, perhaps, for pharmacists to be able to do more to care for us. More on that a little later.

0: Rain Collective. They don't do things by halves, do they? I really enjoy their music, and that is Revival Anthem. Brings the time to 2:10. Three things in human life are important, says Henry James. The first is to be kind. The second is to be kind. And the third, you've probably guessed it, is to be kind. Yes. We all have an opportunity today to be kind. Be kind to ourselves. Be kind to others. Showing kindness is something really special. Perhaps even sometimes unique. Lord, help us to be kind, to show kindness. We ask this and pray in Jesus' name. Amen.
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6: Hi, I'm Mark Saunders, and I'm an evangelist with Saved and Sent Ministries. You know, God gets so much blame for the stuff that happens in this world today. He very rarely gets the credit for the immense blessings that he pours out on humanity day in, day out. But he often gets the blame when things go wrong, from both believers and those who don't believe in God. He doesn't exist, but somehow he's still to blame. So I want to ask you a question today. When you look out at this world and you see the darkness and the evil, you see the things that you class as all that's wrong with humanity, how many of those things are actually mankind's free will choices? Our choices in how we live are so important. You know, maybe we blame God for things that we're responsible for, but what I do know is that God is good all the time and wants to help us make the right choices for our lives.
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Ryan Ellis here at the home of Hope and Worship. It is UCB2. A few days ago was my wife's birthday, belated birthday to her. Don't worry, I did wish a happy birthday on their actual day. Don't worry about that. I bought my wife some sunflowers. It's

0: It's time to ask a few questions now, all beginning with W. What, whose, why, and when? Sounds like a bit of a mystery, isn't it? 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
2: The word for today is what, whose, why, when. In James chapter 5 and verse 7 we read, "Be patient, brethren, until the coming of the Lord." When it comes to Christ's return, five questions arise. 1. What is the Lord's coming? It's the fulfillment of his promise. "In my Father's house are many mansions. I go to prepare a place for you, and I will come again and receive you to myself, that where I am, there you may be also." John 14, verses 2 and 3. 2. Whose coming is it? Christ's. When he ascended back to heaven, an angel announced, "This same Jesus who was taken up from you into heaven will so come in like manner as you saw him go into heaven." Acts 1, verse 11. 3. Why is Jesus coming back? His first coming was as the suffering servant who died on the cross for our sins. His second coming is to usher in a time of peace on earth and an eternity in his presence. His first coming, he dwelt with us for a while. At his second coming, he will take us to dwell with him forever. 4. Where is he coming? The Lord himself will descend from heaven with a shout, with the voice of an archangel, and with the trumpet of God. And the dead in Christ will rise first. Then we who are alive and remain shall be caught up together with them in the clouds to meet the Lord in the air. 1 Thessalonians 4 verses 16 and 17. 5. When is he coming? Jesus said, "Of that day and hour no one knows, not even the angels of heaven, but my Father only." Matthew 24, verse 36. If you're wise, you'll live each day as if Christ could return at any moment, because he could. That's the word for today on UCB.

River Valley Worship and A Million Lifetimes. And before that, our word for today. And if you have a paper copy of the word for today, you will know that today is New Book Day. Yes, August, September, October edition is to be opened today. So, yeah, if you've got your booklet, you should have got it through the post. And if you would like one, it's free. Yep, all you need to do is sign up on our website, ucb.co.uk. But, yep, it is New Book Month. We certainly love that. Right, we are talking pharmacies next. When you get

That is Lloyd Nix, and When I Was Broken, That Blessed Assurance. The time is 3:15. We are being encouraged more and more to go to the pharmacy if something is wrong with us. Do we, though? It's a good question, isn't it? Well, pharmacy leaders are urging the NHS to commission them to provide more services. It says an estimated 1,000 newly graduated community pharmacists qualify to practice in chemists from tomorrow. They'll have the skills to prescribe medicines for a range of conditions for the very first time, alleviating pressure on other parts of the health service. So it's going to be very, very interesting to see more and more that pharmacists can do. And if it's easier to pop into the pharmacy, get some antibiotics or get cream or whatever is needed, to take the pressure off our local services and ultimately our hospitals and A&E. I really hope that it's going to be something really beneficial.

0: Well, 3 o'clock beckons. Still to come, we'll be talking about a landmark NHS trial that suggests that specialist care can help ease fatigue from long COVID. We're going to be praying for people with that. Also, today is a day where we celebrate Yorkshire. Yes, it's Yorkshire Day. So if you are listening in the Yorkshire area, happy Yorkshire Day to you. Hope you're having a good one.
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5: 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I live in London, born and raised in London. When God told me to move up to Manchester, I had no idea what to expect. I was thinking, financially, I didn't have any money or any lot of money at all. I remember seeking God's presence and seeking his wisdom, and God clearly telling me, Aaron, you must move up to Manchester. But what I had to do, I had to trust God, even when things didn't make any sense. Whilst all my family's in London, I couldn't just get in the car and roll 15 minutes down the road to see my mother or father or siblings. I had to then go hours down the road. Remember, God is the one who created you. God knows the plans that he has for you. God knows what's good for you, and God knows what's bad for you. Spend time analysing what it is that you are exceptional at, and you shall find your purpose hidden within that.

It is Patrick Mabry. And that is Easy to Praise. Good afternoon. How are you doing then? Are we doing all right? I hope your Saturday's treating you well. We've got lots still to look forward to. We'll be heading off to Yorkshire very soon because today is the celebration of Yorkshire Day. So if you are in that part of the world, well, of course, happy Yorkshire Day to you. Or maybe you were and you're celebrating from maybe a different place. Well, we're talking more about that. But next, after a couple of songs from our friends Michael W. Smith and Sam Hibbard, we're going to be talking about long COVID.

0: This is how I fight my battle. This is how I fight my battle. This is how I fight my battle. This is how I fight my battle.
1: That's what we're doing tonight.

0: someone who will not too long be here in the UK on a bit of a UK tour, Michael W. Smith with Surrounded. I was reading this week that a landmark NHS trial suggests that specialist care can help ease fatigue from long COVID. Researchers found around 6 in 10 patients saw a meaningful improvement after treatment. The study says that multidisciplinary support, rather than routine MRI scans, is key. Millions of people are thought to be impacted by the condition. It's great to know, isn't it, that there are people, I would probably say countless people, unseen heroes who are doing a fantastic job every day. Looking to those who have got long COVID, and I'm aware of people not too far away from here, people that we know that have got it, and, you know, life has never quite been the same since. We continue to pray for them. And of course, we continue to pray as well for all those who work in medical trials and things like that, because, you know, ultimately, they want us to get better. They want us to have a life that is improved. So may God give them wisdom and strength in that field of work.
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5: I'm Anthony Delaney from Ivy Church, Manchester. What does God want me to learn? What does God want to do with my life? That question opens up our destiny when we find that our genuine faith gets stretched and doesn't break, but it grows. It stands strong because it stands the test. Now, of course, at times we'll all ask why in tragic circumstances, but don't stick there. The time comes when you start to ask what. What can I do today? What can I control when the world spins out of control? I can't control my circumstances. I can't control the world outside me, but I can control what's going on the inside. You know, nobody went through more suffering than the Lord Jesus Christ himself, who said this in John 16:33. In this world you will have tribulation, you will have trouble, but take heart, I have overcome the world.
6: I've got a friend

0: Selah. And that is Oh Sacred Head. Now, well, if you are in Yorkshire, no doubt that you have been celebrating your Yorkshire today. Yes, it is Yorkshire Day. It's essential to the belief and custom of maintaining a local's traditions and morale by celebrating all that is good, all that is Yorkshire. And I've got to say, I love that part of the world. We've had some wonderful holidays up that way. Probably my most notable, the North Yorkshire Moors Railway, is just absolutely stunning. Really loved our time on there. Even though it was pouring rain all day, I also thought that was quite authentically Yorkshire as well. It is a wonderful time just to celebrate all that is around us, all that God has blessed us with. And, well, if you are in Yorkshire, happy Yorkshire Day to you.
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1: Hi, my name's Rob Wall and I'm a speaker, writer and coach. I'd like to encourage us to love our lane. Paul writes to the church in Corinth, we do not dare to classify or compare ourselves with others, because when we measure ourselves against others, we are not wise. Comparison can be so compelling, because though social media is an amazing connector and an incredibly vast digital mission field, it's often alluring. And if we don't manage it properly, it causes us to be attracted to somebody else's life, rather than stewarding the life we have been given. To put it another way, the exposure of what other people are doing can awaken an appetite in us for someone else's calling. And Paul says when we begin to compare what God's doing with us, where we are in our lives, with what is happening with someone else, then we're not wise. Faithfulness is stewardship of what we've been given. So run your race, stay focused, and love your lane.

A song that has been so popular, it was actually chosen as one of our school run sing-along songs in the last month. Yes, Youth Alive with Ethan Beer and the Trumpet Song. Right, it is time for our Odd One Out game where I give you some clues. All I need you to do is have a think, have a ponder, which one of these does not belong with the others. Okay, so here are your clues today. Moses, Joshua, Caleb. Moses, Joshua, Caleb. Which one of those is the odd one out?

You're listening to the Home of Hope and Worship. That is Vineyard Worship and Heaven's Work. Right, I've got you thinking, haven't I, this afternoon? Let's head back then to our Odd One Out competition. The clues that we were looking at were Moses, Joshua, and Caleb. One of those was the Odd One Out. Well, I can tell you that it was Moses. Yeah, why? Because Joshua and Caleb enter Canaan. Moses died before Israel crossed the Jordan. So, yeah, that was the answer. It really was as simple as that.

A fantastic collaboration. Taylor Hill, Blanca, and This Won't Take My Praise. You're listening to UCB 2. It is Saturday afternoon. And welcome to August. Of course, if it's your birthday today, the 1st of August, no doubt you've been celebrating. And I hope the sun is shining where you are, but it's not too warm. Right, still to come, I've got a story to share with you from one of my favourite storytellers. We're talking fireflies today. Also, MTV officially launched on this day. I wonder if you have any memories of watching MTV.

It is a wonderful song and a great start to our 4 o'clock hour. James Clark in the Room One Project with Freedom Song. Well, good afternoon and welcome to Saturdays with Samuel into the last hour, which means that I've got a lot more great music to play you, lots of things to talk about, and an awesome God to celebrate. Well, it would only be fitting. After all, he is a great Jehovah.

It is time for another story written by Joseph Mazzella. I love these stories. They are real life stories, and how Joseph just brings God into them is very clever. So let's talk fireflies. Now, every summer, Joseph writes here, I delight in the day that the fireflies return. I love watching their blinking lights filling the meadow behind my home. Sometimes I see hundreds of them flashing their lights on and off, frantically searching for love in the few short weeks that they reproduce and lay the eggs that will become the next generation of fireflies. I have even had a few fly inside my house when I open my door at night, and I've had to carefully capture the slow-moving lightning bugs and release them back outside again. Well, this year, however, we have had more than a few colder nights that hampered their activities. It saddened me a little to see only a dozen or so of them flying around instead of the hundreds I see most nights. The other night, it was particularly cold for a summer evening. The breeze held a chill that I felt in my bones when the wind blew. The night sky was overcast and dark. The air was damp from the rains we'd had all day. And I looked around as I walked my dogs, but couldn't see any fireflies at all. Just as I was about to go in, though, I spotted him. It was a single firefly, still bravely blinking his light in spite of the rain, in spite of the darkness, and in spite of the cold, and in spite of the loneliness. I smiled as I saw him, took his lesson to heart, and went back inside with a little light kindling in my own soul. I vowed as well to follow that single firefly's example and keep shining my own light, no matter how dark this world may seem at times. I remembered that we are all, and we all reside within the heart of God. His light and his love fill us. And it is our greatest joy to share that love and shine that light as brightly as we can. Maybe that is why God gave us beautiful fireflies in the first place, to remind us of the light deep within us all, and to show us that we can shine that light no matter how cold, dark, or lonely this world gets. So shine bright, live well, and love always.

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2: 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More money, more stuff. And then when I've got enough, I'll make space for God. But this parable is saying, you know, how much is enough? 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
3: Hi, this is Gaynor Vanderhagen, Christian author and Bible study group leader of Equippers Church, Surrey. Not many people know who Albert McMakin was, but he persuaded Billy Graham to attend a rally with evangelist Mordecai Ham, where he got saved. Billy's salvation ultimately led to millions finding faith in Jesus. That's the power of one life transformed. It's time for you to step out and share your faith, understanding the profound difference one person can make. Don't let the fear of what others think about you keep you silent. Instead, consider Jesus' heart for them. He longs for everyone to know his love and find salvation. Now is harvest time. Do what you are responsible for in your sphere and let God do the rest.

Oh. You know, I can't recommend enough. If you're looking for a really special song, a poignant song, particularly when you're doing communion at church, that is a great song to sing or even listen to. Miracle Meal is a song called The Invitation. Let's read some scripture this afternoon. John chapter 16 and verse 33 is the verse that I've chosen. This is a really special verse. I have told you these things so that in me you may have peace. In this world, you will have trouble. But take heart. I have overcome the world. Today, you know, you may have even faced tricky things going on. But take heart. Nothing is ever wasted in God's word. Nothing is ever said just for the sake of it. The Lord has overcome. All we need do is trust and pray and seek Him.

See Worship, or SEU Worship, and Dan Rivera, and Praise You Again. Well, good afternoon if you are just joining us. You switched on your radio at a very good time because we're going to talk about television. Now, do you remember the old Buggles song? Video killed the radio star. Do you remember that? Yeah, it's actually one of my favourites. It shouldn't be, really, should it? But yeah, I do enjoy that one. I heard you on the wireless back in 52. Oh, brilliant. Don't do songs like that anymore. But it does get a lot of people thinking about MTV, of course, when music that was often only heard on the radio suddenly appeared on the television. Then this thing called music television officially began. Because it was on this day back in 1981 that the aforementioned Video Killed the Radio Star was the first music video to feature, which I thought is, you know, it's a bit ironic, really. But I love it. I like it. So, yeah, MTV officially launched on this day. Of course, things look a little different now. Things have moved on with the age of the internet. And I don't know if MTV as a channel actually exists anymore. I'm not sure. But back then, of course, when you didn't have YouTube, when you didn't have streaming and Spotify and smart speakers, and you wanted to see these artists that you heard on the radio, you could for the very first time on MTV Music Television, officially launching on this day back in 1981. And really, it was a game changer.

A song that I often mention as the unofficial trumpet song of UCB2. It's not enough trumpet in worship these days. Do you agree? Yeah. Lou Fellingham and We Are The Church. It brings the time to 20 to 5. A very good afternoon. I hope you're doing all right. I found out this week from a colleague, I completely missed this, that during the Glasgow Commonwealth Games, which of course are happening at the moment, there is a decathlete called Sammy Ball. How cool is that? I never knew. Of course, no one in the history of this earth has ever called me Sammy, but I do quite like that I have a namesake in the game. So, yeah. Come on, Sammy B. I'll be cheering him on.

0: Brandon Lake. A voice, a name, an artist who is at the moment taking the Christian world by storm. Yep. I love his songs. And it brings the time to 10 to 5. Now, of course, he was at last year's Big Church Festival. Won't be there this year. But you don't need to fear, because this year there are so many incredible artists making their way to the festival. The likes of 4 King and Country, CC Winans, to name but a few. And if you have yet to get your ticket, but you're thinking, do you know what, I'd like to go. Well, it's happening this month. Yes, I can say that now. It's happening the August Bank Holiday weekend. All you need to do is head to the website, which is our website. 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And remember, UCB is going to be there as well, so pop and say hello.
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4: Hi, I'm Nancy Gowdy from NGM. Someone once said, we are a generation looking for likes, yet longing for love. Someone once told me that when I grew up, no one would like me. Those words haunted my heart for years. I got married when I was 20 and my husband was a very likable chap. And I thought everyone tolerated me because of him. Things changed when a dear friend told me that although she loved us both, it was me she loved and valued as her friend. Her words began to heal my heart. Do you know you are loved and valued? The Bible tells us that God so loved the world that he sent his son Jesus to show us what his love was like. Today, let's realize afresh just how much we are loved.

Life Church Worship. Well, that is pretty much the show this afternoon. Thank you so much for your company. It's been wonderful to bring you the songs, to look at all sorts of different things. What have we looked at today? Of course, we were talking fireflies a little while ago. We'll also be talking about sunflowers. Yesterday is National Sunflower Day. Today's also Yorkshire Day, so that was definitely celebrated for our friends up in Yorkshire. And also we heard that it was on this day back in 1981 that MTV officially launched with Video Killed the Radio Star. So, I think I'm going to go and get my head down. And just in case that song ever becomes a reality, it's a great song. Have a great rest of your Saturday and great rest of your weekend. I'll see you bright and on early on one day from five. But until then, God bless. Bye-bye.

It is Hillfields Worship with Abba Father starting the show this Saturday, 7 minutes past five. It's me, Lydia, keeping you company here on UCB2. And hey, what is going on in your world? How is your day going so far? It's great to be keeping you company. We're going to be talking about some of the joys of this week or even this day, what has been bringing you joy. Talking about that, but also there's the joy of getting to play you lots of songs to keep you going, keeping things moving. This is Woodlands Worship, and all back to you.

0: It's Woodlands Worship, all back to you. The praise is to our God, one joy-filled song, and one that I feel like you have to sway and move to. Did that get you moving? Well, one thing that you've appreciated this week, what would that be? Parts of the UK have had some hours of steady rainfall. Something just so refreshing and soothing about it, especially after the UK being in drought. And do you believe that rain and rainfall, it plays a joyful role in our lives? Think about it, rain nurtures ecosystems, and listening to the sound of raindrops, so soothing. And as is enjoying a warm beverage while watching a storm from indoors, the beauty, the tranquility of rain. And I think that the older that we get, the more that we can appreciate the fresh scent of a post-rain world.
1: The home of hope and worship. 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
4: Hi, this is Oliver Evans, pastor of the Rock Church Bradford. You know, the Old Testament says that there's great power in the tongue, even life and death itself. In the New Testament, James has so much to say on the subject of the tongue. He says to keep a tight rein on our tongue. But friends, it can be so difficult. Sometimes the words just tumble out of our mouths, and often we don't have our mouths under control. James says everyone should be quick to listen and slow to speak, consequently slow to become angry. It's so difficult, can't it, to follow God in this area. Be encouraged, friend, that the Word of God has the power to transform us, and we just need to allow God the time for His Word to be firmly planted in us, that we don't deceive ourselves by just hearing the Word, but we must hear it and then we must follow through and do what it says. So, friend, be blessed today.

Hey, welcome to the show. You tuned in at UCB2. Great to have you company. What have your joys of the week been? I'd love to hear all about your joys of the week. Let me know, get in touch on WhatsApp 01782 922 220, or send them through to an email. My email, lydia@ucb.co.uk. Drop an email. For me, my joy this week, surprisingly, it comes from a moment that me and my mum, we keep on looking back at, and we just laugh about it, where we were shuffling along carrying a heavy piece of furniture, as you do when rearranging rooms, when moving house. And yeah, just makes us smile when we look back at it. It was so heavy that all we could do was just laugh, and we had to have a breather. And it's those things where you just find unexpected joy in just the ordinary moments of everyday life. But hey, I want to know about your joy of the week. What has been bringing you joy and put a smile on your face?

Released on the 31st of January back in 2025, Torren Wells with a Thank You for the Cross. And it reflects on the crucifixion, the empty grave, and the realisation that 1,000 songs are still not enough to thank God for his love. And speaking of the risen Jesus, how he didn't stay down in the grave. Well, we're going to be thinking about five questions that help us to understand more about the risen Jesus. A great message is on the way, but first we've got some more music, and then we'll be hearing our daily devotional.

0: even when we don't know what the future will bring, what tomorrow holds. If we're unsure, well, God is with us and we can walk by faith. Look into him, it's called that music, and keep me. Well, we are turning to God's word now. We're spending some time in James chapter 5 and verse 7 as we listen to this.
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2: The word for today is what, whose, why, when. In James chapter 5 and verse 7 we read, "Be patient, brethren, until the coming of the Lord." When it comes to Christ's return, five questions arise. 1. What is the Lord's coming? It's the fulfillment of his promise. "In my Father's house are many mansions. I go to prepare a place for you, and I will come again and receive you to myself, that where I am, there you may be also." John 14 verses 2 and 3. 2. Whose coming is it? Christ's. When he ascended back to heaven, an angel announced, "This same Jesus who was taken up from you into heaven will so come in like manner as you saw him go into heaven." Acts 1 verse 11. 3. Why is Jesus coming back? His first coming was as the suffering servant who died on the cross for our sins. His second coming is to usher in a time of peace on earth and an eternity in his presence. His first coming, he dwelt with us for a while. At his second coming, he will take us to dwell with him forever. 4. Where is he coming? The Lord himself will descend from heaven with a shout, with the voice of an archangel, and with the trumpet of God. And the dead in Christ will rise first. Then we who are alive and remain shall be caught up together with them in the clouds to meet the Lord in the air. 1 Thessalonians 4 verses 16 and 17. 5. When is he coming? Jesus said, "That day and hour no one knows, not even the angels of heaven, but my Father only." Matthew 24 verse 36. If you're wise, you'll live each day as if Christ could return at any moment, because he could. That's the word for today on UCB.

0: Tom Smith and Every Day. And we're so thankful. We love how we get to play you so many great songs every single day here on UCB2. It's a huge part of what we do. Music, song, stories. And part of our team here, UCB2, Abby Gregory, she spent some time with Hope Stream Worship, hearing a bit behind how some of their songs came about, the beauty behind each song, sharing personal stories. 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
1: Hi, I'm Fred Drummond from Evangelical Alliance. The power of forgiveness is huge and life-changing. It may be for you that there is something you're holding on to, something that is just bringing you pain and bitterness. Jesus says we are to forgive and forgive and forgive, and then when we're tired forgiving, we are to forgive all over again. Because forgiveness not only blesses the other person, it frees us as well. Forgiving life is part of the wonder of the kingdom of God. Are there things in your life that are holding you back that you need to let go and forgive and move on, knowing that Jesus is with you? You are never alone.

0: And you stepped into the dark, 'cause that's just the kind of God you are.
1: Thanks for tuning in this Saturday here on ECB 2. Whatever's going on in your day, hope the music, the songs, the conversation is keeping you encouraged. And you know, there is no limit to where we can meet and encounter Jesus. Did you know that Dublin cinemas are now hosting religious services? Well, we're going to be exploring that question the other side of our latest news.

5 minutes past six, you're tuned in to UCB2, the home of hope and worship. Caleb and John and Hallelujah Feeling, getting this hour started. It's me, Lydia, keeping you company. And what are you excited about this Saturday? Maybe it's simply putting on a favourite film. Maybe it's just listening to some great tunes. And hey, we've got lots of those just for you.

I still choose to trust in you. I hear rumors of you moving, and that you're right here in this room.

0: Coin here on UCB2, Habakkuk's Prayer by the Scottish Psalmist. Did you know that Dublin cinemas are now hosting religious services? I was reading this article written by a journalist and spoken word artist, Cormac Fitzgerald, who shared that he stepped into the older Omniplex, now IMC Sanctuary, to attend the Sunday service of the Lighthouse Church. Cormac said that over the last decade or so, evangelical and Pentecostal Christian churches in Ireland have started using empty cinema screens early on Sundays to conduct their services. The arrangement is mutually beneficial, giving less established churches a big, well-equipped, comfortable auditorium, while giving cinemas some extra revenue to make up for declining attendance. He also said, "I wanted to get a sense of what one of these cinema services was like and what kind of people were going to them. People filed in slowly, dressed casually and holding takeaway coffees and drinks, including the band and the volunteers. There are about 30 people at the service." He was joined by a friendly young woman who apologised in advance because she liked to sing, dance and worship enthusiastically throughout the service. You know, I think we can be reminded from this news that there's no limit to where and when we can encounter Jesus, because we have a limitless God who can meet you and I in places just like the cinema.
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3: 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It's a story of faith in action, of lives changed, of ordinary people stepping forward even when the past wasn't clear. But this is not just a story about the past. It's a reminder that God is still at work today, still speaking, still moving, and still inviting people to play their part. 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
4: Hi, this is Bishop Daniel, president of GFA World. I remember hearing the story of two of our national missionaries going to a very remote area. Unfortunately, they were rejected at every house they went to. They went back quite discouraged, but praying, "God, would you please give us an idea of how we can share Christ's love practically and tangibly?" They went back to the village head and asked, "Can we cut everyone's fingernails and toenails?" They did this to the whole village. And afterwards, people asked, "Why are you doing this? You cut our fingernails, you cut our toenails." Their response, "Because we love you and because Christ loves you also." They brought the love of Christ practically and tangibly to these people. In the scripture, we read about the four men who brought the lame man, their friend, to Jesus because of their love. We also can bring others to Christ if we love them and pray for them and help them.

It's not what we could do, what you and I could ever do, but it's Jesus's love for you. Lovewell, the museum, playing here on at UCB2, released on the 16th of March in 2023. And isn't that just such a beautiful lyrics? In this world, troubles come and troubles go, but you stay close. Every step of every road, I'll find joy when heartache comes and heartache goes, because you give peace deeper than I've ever known.

the Churchill singer and a wonderful team of people with that one, A Million Saints. Here's something that you may not know about the world's wildfires. When we think of wildfires, we often picture France, Spain, Canada, or the Amazon. But around 70% of all wildfires worldwide actually happen in Africa, accounting for about half of global wildfire-related CO2 emissions. Now, there is some encouraging news. A new study has found that Africa's wildfire season appears to be getting slightly shorter. Researchers believe that it's because the rainy season is ending a little later, keeping the landscape wetter for longer before the dry season begins. After comparing more than 30 years of rainfall records with satellite data, scientists found that less land has been burning across much of Africa, especially during the peak fire months. This doesn't mean that climate change is solving the wildfire problem. Changing rainfall patterns are just one of the ways that our climate is shifting, and scientists say that understanding these changes can improve wildfire forecasting and help to reduce the damage caused by future fires. Now, when we switch on the news, and we can see things just like this, these wildfires seeming to be happening quite regularly now, but another thing that you and I can do, we can always pray about these situations.

0: Hey, welcome to the show, UCV. Too good to have you company. Did you know that today is Worldwide Web Day? The 1st of August, celebrating how the internet has changed the way that we learn, we connect and we discover the world. Did you also know that there's a search engine called Ecosia that uses 100% of its profits for climate action, with most of that funding going towards planting trees around the world? Today, more than 20 million people use it, supporting over 70 active projects in more than 35 countries. What I also love is that Ecosia doesn't just plant trees anywhere. They work with local communities. They focus on restoring native forests with more than 900 different native tree species, rather than large single species plantations. Here in the UK, Ecosia even launched a campaign to plant trees around NHS hospitals, creating greener spaces for staff, patients and local communities. And it's a reminder that sometimes even just the small choices that we make every day, even something as ordinary as the search engine that we use, can have a positive impact on the world.
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5: Hi, I'm Tanya Harris of God Conversations. What does spiritual growth look like? Recently, I was talking with a friend about the marks of spiritual growth. He shared a story of a woman who'd recently connected with his church community. She'd made a decision to follow Jesus and was taking steps out of homelessness and destitution. One night, she rang the church offices with an emergency. "Quick, I need help. Somebody come." Somebody did come. They learned that the emergency was that the woman had been to a supermarket and bought 10 boxes of crisps at a discounted rate. The call came because she needed help to give them away to those in need. I love this story. Here is the mark of God at work. Where once this woman had been given to, now she was giving to others. She was learning what it means to be Christian.

Well, we do have our latest news on the way after this next song. And also we're heading to a scripture verse following our news to Isaiah chapter 30 and verse 18. But spending some more time in the Word of God in the next hour. So why not pop the kettle on, grab a cup of tea, grab a drink, a comfy seat, and get ready.

Hey, you're very welcome here on UCB 2. Thanks so much for tuning in this Saturday. It's me, Lydia, keeping you company and getting to play you some great tunes, just like that one, Sam Hibbard and Hail the King. It is just turned 6 minutes past seven, and we do have some Bible teaching on the way this hour after some more music, and I'll be sharing more about today's message. But first, let's continue the music, and why not grab a comfy seat, grab your Bible, and get that ready.

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6: 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One of the greatest things I believe that a follower of Jesus can understand in their hearts is the oneness that God has given us with himself in Christ. The good news of the gospel is that God has ended the separation that once existed, produced by Adam, and through Christ he's brought us back into his family. What an incredible thought, but the Bible reveals that our lives have been taken from separation and now placed in Christ. Also, the Bible reveals that the Lord has taken his spirit and placed his spirit now in us. Oh, our life is a vine life, isn't it? We're called to live lives that abide in him, but also lives that allow his life to be expressed through ours. I want to encourage you today to do what Jesus told you to do, and that's simply remain in him to know his oneness. And as you do, his life becomes yours. The Lord bless you. Have an amazing day.

0: 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So in today's message with Pastor David Peterson for our Bible teaching on TBN UK, we consider what it looks like to have the Holy Spirit as your best friend. Who would you say is the closest person to you? Whether it's a spouse, a family member, or a friend, most of us have a person that we turn to when things become difficult. What happens, however, when people, as people do, ultimately fail us or aren't able to meet our difficulties? The Holy Spirit is always there, and he should be your closest friend. We're spending some time in John chapter 14 as we hear this message.
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2: 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This is TBN Presents, and the title of today's message is Make the Holy Ghost Your Best Friend. So I just want to turn to the Gospel of John, chapter 14, verses 26, and it reads, "But the Advocate, the Holy Spirit, whom the Father will send in my name, will teach you everything and remind you of all that I have said to you." So make the Holy Ghost your best friend. Make the Holy Spirit your best friend. You know, you might be sitting watching this and thinking, you know, I've already got a best friend. You know, my best friend is Shaniqua from the salon. You know what I mean? My best friend is Tyrell. We grew up together. We went to primary school together. We played for the same football team and all that kind of stuff. But whoever your best friend is, today is the day for a downgrade. You have to downgrade them and upgrade the Holy Ghost to being your best friend. Doesn't matter if it's your spouse, the love of your life, you know, two people have come together as one and it's amazing and it's wonderful and it's godly. But sometimes you have to look at your spouse and say, listen, I love you, but the Holy Ghost is number one for me. And I know what it's like, you know, I'm head over heels in love with my beautiful wife. I got my wedding ring on, woo, woo, woo, woo, woo, confetti everywhere in the air, bridesmaids and groomsmen. But the Holy Spirit will never leave you nor forsake you. The Holy Spirit will never ever let you down. The Holy Spirit will never have that conversation with you that's so annoying. How come you ain't done the dishes again? Make the Spirit of God your best friend. I never forget when I was so stressed out. I was working for an insurance company and the manager said to me, David, you're a Christian. You're supposed to be at the top of the list when it comes to sales. When you started off, you were so good. You were breaking all these records. What has happened? You need to sell, sell, sell. And I was walking in Stonebridge Estate. I was walking past Tesco, the Tesco Express, across the road from St. Michael's Church. And I was stressed out, thinking, oh my days, I'm going to get fired. I was like, God, you know, I need to make you look good. Holy Spirit, I need to make you look good. And the Holy Spirit spoke to me in that moment. And he said, David, you don't need to make me look good. I am good. And when he said that to me, the pressure lifted. The weight lifted. All the stress was relieved from my mind, because there is something about being friends and best friends with the Holy Spirit that when he speaks to your heart, he'll relieve you from pressure. He'll relieve you from stress. He'll relieve you from demonic oppression and demonic attacks. There might be times in your life that it's too late to call on Pastor Tony or Pastor Billy Bob. They're sleeping. It's 3 o'clock in the morning. You've just had a bad dream. Your bishop is preaching in Zimbabwe somewhere, and you can't get through to them. What happens when your mentor, you're calling your mentor and their phone is ringing off the hook? You can't get through to them. What happens when you're on a call, your friend, your trusted friend, the one that you can speak to, the one that never judges you, the one that relates to you, everything you talk about? Yeah, man, that's like me too, bruv. That's like me as well. And you call them and they're busy, or they're going through their own drama or their own situation. This is why you need to be best friends with the Holy Spirit, with the Spirit of the living God. Because He is Jesus Christ unlimited. He is the Spirit of Jesus Christ. He is the Spirit of God Almighty. This is His season right now that we are in. This is His era. The Father was connecting with Moses on Mount Sinai.

book written by a popular evangelist, Benny Hinn, called Good Morning, Holy Spirit. I remember I borrowed that book of somebody. I looked at the title. I had a season every morning. I would say, Good morning, Holy Spirit. I didn't even read the book. Just the title alone got me gassed up and excited. Like, yeah, I want to put this into practice. I didn't even read the book, just the title. I was like, Good morning, Holy Spirit. I can actually talk to him. I can spend time with him. There's sometimes where you have to just clear your busy diary and say, do you know what, Holy Spirit? Right now, I'm switching off my phone, or I'm leaving it in the other room. I'm turning off the television. Tonight, I'm not binging on no Netflix. I want to spend time in your presence. I want to spend time with you. For you to be free. For you to be yourself. If you want to be quiet, Holy Spirit, I want to spend time with you in this moment right now. I don't want to go to you for a prophetic word. I don't want to go to you for spiritual insight. I don't want to go to you to find out, when am I getting my husband? When am I getting my wife, my wifey? You can go to him for all these things. But sometimes just speak to the Holy Spirit. This is a plea from him to you. Spend time with him just for him and say, do you know, Holy Spirit, I've not come to receive anything from you today. I just want to give you worship. I just want to give you praise. I just want to give you my time. I know if you're in ministry or you've got a busy lifestyle, sometimes things get hectic and busy. But what I do, I stay up late in the night when my day and my diary is full up with a whole heap of things to do. I will set my alarm for 3 a.m. in the morning and I would pray and spend time with the Holy Spirit. If we can do that and stay up late to binge on Netflix, we can dedicate time to spend with the Holy Spirit. I used to go clubbing. There was one club called Moonlight. It wouldn't end until 5 o'clock in the morning. If we can dedicate ourselves to these kind of things that bear no fruit, we can dedicate ourselves to the Holy Spirit. Make the Holy Spirit your best friend. Even if you're watching this and you're a child, you're in primary school and you've got your best friend and his name is Dwayne. When you go to school, say, sorry, Dwayne, I've got a new best friend. It's the Holy Spirit. No hard feelings. Whoever your best friend is, whoever's your best mate, whoever's your close buddy, whoever you refer to, people say that, oh yeah, this is my chum. Whoever people have said, look, this person and you lot are like bum chums, you lot go everywhere together, you lot are here all over the place. Whoever that is, replace them with the Spirit of God and say, Holy Spirit, be my best friend. Because the Spirit of God will give you peace that passes all understanding. His words are like silk. The only way that I can describe it is like you're drinking a cup of silk. They're so smooth. His words can break stress. It can break heaviness. It can break worry and anxiety. His words can break the spirit of depression. Draw close to the Holy Spirit. King David said, God, you can take anything away from me, but don't take your spirit away from me. You can take the riches,
Take the faith.

0: name, take the palace, take the title as the king of Israel, but do not take your precious spirit away from me. We see in the word of God that the spirit of God caused people to do amazing things. When the spirit came upon Samson, he was able to slew a whole army with just the jawbone of a donkey. When the Spirit of God descended on Jesus like a dove, the heavens opened and the Father made a declaration that this is my Son with whom I am well pleased. When the Spirit of God came upon Elijah, he was able to outrun a chariot. And even on my own life, when the Spirit of God came upon me, in 2017, I was ordained as the youngest black priest in the Anglican Church. I was in history because I spent time with the Holy Spirit. And you might think, you know, I'm not gifted, I'm not talented. I had those exact same thoughts. You know, I still don't really see myself as gifted or talented. I just depend on the Holy Spirit. I'll give you a picture. It's almost like you take an exam or a test. And you're wearing nice glasses, you know, but secretly you've got one of those spy cameras that you see in the movies attached to your glasses. And you've got an earpiece in your ear that went undetected when you went into the examination hall. And somebody's looking through your lens and speaking in your ear and telling you all the answers. As much as people will celebrate you for acing that test, deep down in your heart, in your itty-bitty heart, you know that you was not the intelligent one. You know that you never revised. If you were in that scenario, you would know. As much as people around will be clapping for you, saying, wow, you did so well, you would know that the brains behind it, the power behind you passing that test, was the Holy Spirit, or was that person that was speaking in your ear and looking through that secret spy camera on your glasses. That's what the Holy Spirit is for me. Sometimes I don't know what's going on. I don't know what I'm doing. I'll wake up, he'll say, David, do this, and do that. And then blessings will flow through obeying the Holy Spirit. Another reason why you should make the Holy Spirit your best friend is because he has seen the beginning from the end. He knows everything. He knows everybody. There are some people that you meet and you'll be like, wow, this person's amazing. This person's fantastic, man. We both support Man United. What? And the Holy Spirit will say, watch out for this person. You'll be like, no, not Devontae. That's Mandem. He's my proper friend. And the Holy Spirit will speak to you and say, distance yourself from that person. There has been times in my life when the Lord has warned me about people. And I've been like, what? What? Jarrell? Jarrell with the cane rolls? No, Lord, nah. I know about Tommy. Tommy was a little bit iffy, but Jarrell, this guy, he's trustworthy. He's got a nice job. You know, he's an estate agent. This guy's doing well, very upright, very integral. And the Holy Spirit will say, listen, David, some people are not bad, but they're bad for you. So keep your distance. When I first started walking with the Holy Spirit, I'd make my own judgments, you know, because sometimes we overlook the Holy Spirit because he's gentle and he's quite silent. Sometimes he whispers, you know, he's not loud, you know, and aggressive. So we think, oh, you know, maybe he's just, you know, having a small feeling. But when you realize that he is the creator of the universe and that he's seen the beginning from the end, and the amount of times I have been burnt when I didn't listen to the Holy Spirit. I'm like, Holy Ghost, whatever you say goes. Okay, tell me about Billy Baxter and our distance. Tell me about Shanae, if she's a bit, you know, I'm going to walk on this side of the room. Now I'm just flowing in the Holy Spirit. Because there is times in your life where you're going to need him as your best friend. You need to have him close to your heart, the closest person in your entire life. Nobody will love you more than the Holy Spirit. You won't even love yourself more than the Holy Spirit loves you. Because there'll be times in your life. Because I don't know if you're like me, when I got saved, I was like, oh my days, I can't wait to get to heaven. There'll be times I'll be like, listen, I got to stay Christian so I don't go to hell. But there are trials and tribulations that take place in your life that waiting to get to heaven ain't going to cut it. The fear of going to hell will not be there. And you're going to need words from the Holy Spirit to comfort you, to remove the haze from your emotions, to remove and deliver you from being intoxicated by the world system, to break you free from peer pressure, to set you free from the spirit of competition. You're going to need wise words from the Holy Spirit so you know how to take steps forward. Because the Holy Spirit will pump you with God ideas and not just good ideas. The other day I was talking to my wife and I was saying, oh, you know, I want a break from social media. I want to come off Instagram and Facebook. You know, I'm tired. You know, I don't want to post everything God is doing in my life. Some things you just have to keep to yourself. You know, I'm having a new journey. Let me just focus on God and leave people to do what they're doing. They don't have to see what's happening in my life. Sounded like a good idea. It sounded like an amazing epiphany. It sounded wonderful, you know, me and my wife, we were sitting down. Oh, yes, yes, you know, I want a break. Instagram, I'm tired. Yes, yes, you know, let people do what they're doing, you know. Yes, it sounded very mature and very grown up. And then the Holy Ghost spoke to me in that moment. And he said, David, I want you to continue posting what I'm doing in your life, because I need to use your life to teach people not to outcast an outcast. I was like, wow, because I'm definitely an outcast. Listen, I ain't one of them cool, hip kind of people. I'm a priest, a vicar. Vicars ain't cool. Maybe some of them watching, but you know, majority of us, we ain't cool people. Stuck in the vicarage, you know, doing admin and looking at safeguarding forms and all that kind of stuff. But the Holy Ghost said, I need to use your life to teach people not to outcast an outcast. God loves an underdog. And you might feel like an outcast. If you make the Holy Spirit your best friend, he'll make a table for you in the presence of your enemies. If you've gone through rejection and you make the Holy Spirit your best friend, my goodness, He will use you to be a blessing to so many people. If they called you a nerd, a geek, a dork, a dweeb, I don't know if you used to watch Saved by the Bell, but you know, all those words for the uncool kids. I used to go to school, you know, my mom couldn't afford the name brand trainers. I used to have to wear, you know, those no name trainers that everyone would laugh at. Like, when are you gonna get a pair of proper trainers? If you've ever felt like an outcast or a reject, if you make the Holy Spirit your best friend, I'm telling you, your mindset won't even be on people's opinion no more. Your brain, the people that you've been trying to impress and you wanted to fit in for and you're trying to compromise who you are so you can get their validation, you'll be like, what? The Holy Ghost, when you get His approval, this guy will open up some crazy doors for you. I've had the privilege of serving in the service in the House of Parliament. I've been invited to number 10 Downing Street. All from making the Holy Ghost my best friend. People's opinion is like water off a duck's back. It means nothing. You're like, what? When you invest in the Holy Spirit, when you make Him your best friend, who's your best friend? Matthew? Tell Matthew to sit down. Yeah, we can play FIFA together on Saturday nights, but listen, the Holy Ghost is my best friend. I know you in love with Tallulah. I know you love her. You love her. You're in love with her. You went down on one knee, there was roses everywhere. You're saying, you know, I love you. When I saw you for the first time, my eyes lit up like lightning. And, you know, you're my best friend and blah, blah, blah. Yeah, you know, amazing, you know, get married, have children, enjoy all that stuff. But make sure you make the Holy Spirit your best friend. When you make the Holy Spirit your best friend, you can't go wrong. Relationship is key. Certain people operate in gifts. But when Jesus says to people that come before Him and say, listen, I've cast out demons in your name. I've prophesied in your name. I've done miracles in your name. He says, depart from me. I never knew you. That word new in the Greek is gnosko. It means intimacy. Get to know the Holy Spirit. Have intimate time with the Holy Spirit so that your salvation will be sure. Your gift will not save you, but the fruit of the Holy Spirit inside of you will lead you to salvation. And if you haven't given your life to Jesus, I'm going to give you this opportunity right now. If you was feeling what I was saying, you was intrigued by the Spirit in me, I want to introduce Him to you right now. Just repeat these words after me. Just say, Lord Jesus, fill me with your precious Holy Spirit. Forgive me of all my sins, past, present, and future. Write my name in the Lamb's Book of Life and connect me to my Father in heaven. In Jesus' name, amen. Plug yourself into a Bible-believing church. Go deep into God. If you haven't been baptized, get baptized. Start your journey with the Holy Spirit today and make Him your best friend.
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It's Bethel Music and Brian and Jen Johnson there with God of Revival. And the other side, we were spending some time in a Bible teaching, hearing a great message titled Make the Holy Spirit Your Best Friend. And we were learning about the role and the importance of the Holy Spirit with Reverend David Peterson, who shared that along with equipping, strengthening and guiding you. He can also cause transformation in your life. With the Holy Spirit as your best friend, you can't go wrong. Invest time with the Holy Spirit. Where can you carve out some time, intentional time? Give God your time and your attention, your full attention. It is one of the best things that you and I could do.

So we have officially stepped into August, a brand new month, and I hope your weekend has been off to a good start, and this new month too. And doing it with lots of songs, that we get to bring and play you on UCB too, as we always do. Keeping the music going, keeping you moving, whatever you're the rest of your plans are looking like for this weekend, whatever you're up to tomorrow for the rest of this evening, hey, have a good one. And yeah, we'll continue the music for you. More music taking us to our latest news, where Dean Healy will be keeping you company the other side. But hey, I will catch you on afternoons from 1 p.m. on Monday, sitting in for Abby, keeping you company there. It'd be good to be with you at a different time of the day, but keep sharing the smiles and know his joy.

It is coming up to 6 minutes past eight. Welcome to Saturday Evening with Dean Healy here on UCB2. The first day of August is nearly done. We're in the midst of the summer. It's been another hot week, hasn't it, in many parts of the country, with heatwave conditions returning for the fourth time this year. Well, our Saturday scripture this week is sun-related. It comes from Psalm 113, verse 3. It says, "From the rising of the sun to its setting, the name of the Lord is to be praised." We're going to be looking at that verse in a little bit more detail in the next couple of minutes here on the programme. That's coming up after music from Pete James.

0: Saturday Scripture.
1: So, a beautiful song there from Pete James and Spring Harvest, a song of thanks. And before that, I shared this week's Saturday Scripture, which is from Psalm 113, verse 3. It's appropriate for the end of another heatwave week because it says, from the rising of the sun to its setting, the name of the Lord is to be praised. Now, there can be some spectacular sunsets, can't there, as the sun quietly goes down and lights the sky with all those beautiful changing colours. Maybe you've seen some beautiful sunsets over the last few weeks. But just as the sun dips below the horizon, God invites us to lay down the business and cares of the day and to rest. It's a quiet reminder of God's faithful care, inviting us to release our worries and rest in his presence. You can close your eyes tonight, knowing that the Creator who paints the sky also watches over you. Now, there's still time, I think, in most parts of the country, or wherever you are, to catch the sunset. But maybe if you can't see it tonight, in the days ahead, maybe you're off on holiday, as you watch the sunset, remember Psalm 113, verse 3, from the rising of the sun to its setting, the name of the Lord is to be praised. And know too that the Creator who paints the sky also watches over you. And what better song to play now? It's a gorgeous song from the Throne Room family, simply called Watching Over Me.

Told you it was a good one, didn't I? Beautiful music from Throne Room Family. That is Watching Over Me, picking up the theme from our Saturday scripture this week. Now, there's some big questions in the Word for today coming up a little bit later on. What is the Lord's coming? Whose coming is it? Why is Jesus coming back? Where is he coming? And when is he coming? So big questions a little bit later on the programme. Right now, though, a song about answers.

0: Well done to Joanne, who is one of many who got in touch last week with the answer to the Saturday teaser, telling us that it was Zacchaeus who was the tax collector friend. Now, a bit of a holiday-related question, loosely, for the Saturday teaser this week, because the Apostle Paul wrote many letters whilst he was travelling. But what are those letters called in the New Testament? Well, if you think you know, get in touch with me now. Like Joe did, email your answer, dean@ucb.co.uk. What are the letters called that Paul wrote in the New Testament?
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4: Hi, I'm Steve Uppel. In Habakkuk 2:14, the prophet says this: "The earth will be filled with the knowledge of the glory of the Lord as the waters cover the sea." The earth right now is not filled with the knowledge of the glory of the Lord as the waters cover the sea, but we believe that it will be. You know, God has created us to live with promise. Maybe, you know, somebody gave you a promise: I'll give you this, I'll marry you, maybe I'll give you this job, maybe you'll go on holiday. We live with promise, but I think there is no greater promise than living with the promise of God. I'm going to pour out my spirit. The earth will be filled with my glory. God identifies himself with us and draws us into his family, and he says, "You are mine." So no matter what we've been going through, whatever tension we are living with, we draw near to him, recognizing he is our father, we are his family, we are his people.
1: Dean Healy on UCB2.

What is the Lord's coming? Whose coming is it? Why is Jesus coming back? Where is he coming? And when is he coming? Well, they're not questions for the Saturday teaser. They are, though, questions that we're going to be delving into in the Word for today in the next 10 minutes. But the question I did ask you for the Saturday teaser was about the Apostle Paul, because he wrote many letters when he was travelling. But what are they called in the New Testament? Well, thank you. If you got in touch with your answer tonight, they are known as the Epistles. Paul, as we know, travelled thousands of miles right around the Roman Empire, sharing the good news about Jesus. Many of his letters, written to churches and individuals, became books of the New Testament and still encourage Christians today. So well done if you got that right. So the Word brings us encouragement. Paul's letters do. And so does music. And that continues now with Life Worship.

0: So I shared those questions with you a little bit earlier on. What, who's, why, and when? The questions that we're going to answer now in the Word for Today.
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2: The word for today is what, whose, why, when. In James chapter 5 and verse 7 we read, "Be patient, brethren, until the coming of the Lord." When it comes to Christ's return, five questions arise. 1. What is the Lord's coming? It's the fulfillment of his promise. "In my Father's house are many mansions. I go to prepare a place for you, and I will come again and receive you to myself, that where I am, there you may be also." John 14, verses 2 and 3. 2. Whose coming is it? Christ's. When he ascended back to heaven, an angel announced, "This same Jesus who was taken up from you into heaven will so come in like manner as you saw him go into heaven." Acts 1, verse 11. 3. Why is Jesus coming back? His first coming was as the suffering servant who died on the cross for our sins. His second coming is to usher in a time of peace on earth and an eternity in his presence. His first coming, he dwelt with us for a while. At his second coming, he will take us to dwell with him forever. 4. Where is he coming? The Lord himself will descend from heaven with a shout, with the voice of an archangel, and with the trumpet of God. And the dead in Christ will rise first. Then we who are alive and remain shall be caught up together with them in the clouds to meet the Lord in the air. 1 Thessalonians 4 verses 16 and 17. 5. When is he coming? Jesus said, "That day and hour no one knows, not even the angels of heaven, but my Father only." Matthew 24, verse 36. If you're wise, you'll live each day as if Christ could return at any moment, because he could. That's the word for today on UCB.

0: Ryan's got in touch with the programme. He says, listening this evening, I'm off mountain biking with family and friends tomorrow. I've been fishing this evening in North Wales. That sounds beautiful. What a gorgeous way to spend a Saturday evening. Bit of fishing, bit of chilled out time, and UCB on in the background. Wherever you're up to, wherever you are tonight, whatever you're doing, hope you're having a great time. It is wonderful to have your company. And if you're here for the music, here's some more.
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0: Well, now we're into August. The big church festival seems closer than ever. It takes place on the 28th to the 30th of August in West Sussex. That's the weekend of the August bank holiday weekend. And there's the chance for thousands of Christians to get together to worship, praise and fellowship. Some of the artists include Elevation Rhythm, Lauren Daigle, Anne Wilson. 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
6: Hi, I'm Catherine Hill, UK Director at Care for the Family. In a world of TikTok videos, Instagram reels and reality TV, where singing, baking and even falling in love have become a competition, it's easy to fall into the trap of believing that we need to be extraordinary. But this way of thinking can lead to striving and an endless desire to prove ourselves. The Bible is full of examples of people whose lives were marked by striving and effort. In the book of Exodus, we read that Moses sat as judge for the people from morning till night. He was exhausted. His father-in-law Jethro challenged him to take off his Superman cape, to lay down the striving and delegate some of his responsibility to others. Are there areas of our lives where we need to do the same? Today, let's remember, we have nothing to prove.
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Jeremy Rosado on Saturday evening on UCB2. There's more music after the news. A Bible teaching too, coming from Mike Beaumont and David Tavner in this week's Bible Parables. We're looking at that well-known story of the Good Samaritan tonight. If you want to follow along, get your Bible ready or your Bible app to Luke chapter 10. We're going to be taking a look at verses 25 to 37 at 9:15.

Welcome back. It has just gone 6 minutes past nine on this Saturday evening. This is Dean Heater with you, keeping you company until 11. And we've got Mike and David joining us in around 10 minutes. They're looking tonight at the parable of the Good Samaritan. It's all about meeting needs tonight. Before that, we've got our Saturday scripture coming up in just a few moments' time. And it's all about Psalm 113, verse 3 tonight. A verse that says, "From the rising of the sun to its setting, the name of the Lord is to be praised." What can we learn and take away from that verse? Well, we'll be discussing it together after music from United.

0: Saturday Scripture.
1: And that song, Touch the Sky, kind of links to our Saturday Scripture for this week. It's from Psalm 113, verse 3. Shared it with you before that song. It says, from the rising of the sun to its setting, the name of the Lord is to be praised. Now, there can be some really beautiful and spectacular sunsets as the sun quietly goes down and lights the sky with changing colours. You may have seen some over the last couple of weeks. But just as the sun dips below the horizon, God invites us to lay down the business and cares of the day and to rest. It's a quiet reminder of God's faithful care, inviting us to release our worries and to rest in his peace. So know tonight, as you close your eyes, that the Creator who paints that beautiful sky also watches over you. Now, the sun has probably set where you are by now, but if it hasn't, and in the days and weeks ahead, maybe you're off on holiday, as you see the sun setting, remember Psalm 113, verse 3. From the rising of the sun to its setting, the name of the Lord is to be praised. And remember too, that the Creator who paints the sky also watches over you.

0: Well, there's more music in around half an hour here on UCB2. That is because I'm handing over to David Tavener now and Mike Beaumont for this week's Bible Parables in 30 minutes. We're going to be looking at Luke chapter 10, verses 25 to 37, and it's that parable of the Good Samaritan.
1: Need to know how to live the way God intended? Then this podcast series is tailor-made for you. David Tavener asks Bible expert Mike Beaumont why Jesus spoke about living God's way using parables. And Mike will sum up what this means for us today in just three words.
2: Well, we've come to probably the most famous of Jesus's parables, the parable of the Good Samaritan. It's found in Luke's Gospel, chapter 10, and we'll look at that now. But beforehand, just what leads up to it?
3: Well, Jesus has completed his ministry in Galilee, up in the north, and we've seen previously that he started his journey towards Jerusalem and the climax of the cross that will happen there. But we noted how first he wants to focus on Judea and the area just to the east of the Jordan, Perea, to give them as much opportunity as possible to hear his message before he goes to Jerusalem and what he knows inevitably lies ahead for him there. So in Luke chapter 10, as part of that passion to get the message heard as widely as possible, he appoints 72 of his wider followers. Some versions have 70 of his wider circle of followers. So as well as the 12, there was a sort of wider circle, including women who were part of that wider group. And in an incident that's actually only recorded in Luke's Gospel, he sends out these 72 into Judea, among the Jews, to preach the good news of Jesus. And they come back rejoicing over the success of their ministry, and they come back and they tell him that they've seen miracles and healings and all sorts of things. And as they come back rejoicing in the success of this ministry, that's the background for what we're going to look at, this wide reach of the gospel that is in Jesus's heart. But that desire for reaching out to people out there is now contrasted with an encounter that Jesus has with one of the rabbis or an expert of the law, as he puts it in the NIV. It contrasts with his incredibly narrow vision and reach. Oh yeah, he believed in the goodness of God and the kingdom of God. But who was it meant for? Well, a very narrow group of people like him, and he couldn't cope with this idea of a broad reach of God's message and God's love. And Jesus is going to challenge that attitude in him.
2: Does he have a question for Jesus then?
3: Yeah, absolutely. That's often how it starts, doesn't it? So let's just set this in context. Verse 25 of Luke 10 says, on one occasion, an expert in the law, so a rabbi, a teacher, stood up to test Jesus. Okay, please notice that. This is not a real, genuine want-to-know question. This is a let-me-see-if-I-can-catch-you-out question. Sounds so good, though. Teacher, he asked, what must I do to inherit eternal life? He wants to see if Jesus ticks all the correct rabbinic boxes with his answer. So Jesus does a rabbinic thing back on him and answers a question with a question. Well, what's written in the law? He replied. How do you read it? And the rabbi answered, you can imagine his chest swelling out a little here as he gets his answer correct, 10 out of 10 before he even speaks. He answered, love the Lord your God with all your heart and with all your soul and with all your strength and with all your mind, and love your neighbor as yourself. So he's taken the two great commandments, and every sort of good Jew saw these as the two greatest commandments that summed up all the other. So full marks for authentic, accurate theology.
2: He's got it right.
3: He's got it absolutely right. As Jesus says, you've answered correctly, Jesus said. Well, he must have felt good about that, though maybe he felt Jesus was being a bit patronising, but he definitely felt Jesus was patronising in what he then went on to say. You've answered correctly, Jesus replied. Do this and you will live. Whoa, hang on a minute. Do this and you will live. That now suddenly starts like you're suggesting I might not possibly have done this, Jesus. Is that what you are hinting at? And so he wants to come back to Jesus, and we read, but he wanted to justify himself. So he knew he was caught here. So he wants to come back with a question to Jesus to let him off the hook, because it feels a bit uncomfortable, this challenge that you think I've not been doing what I've been teaching, Jesus. He wanted to justify himself, and so he asked Jesus, and who is my neighbour? In other words, what he's saying is, yeah, do you know what, Jesus, you've got that absolutely spot on, isn't it? Yeah, it is right, you know. The issue is loving our neighbour. The thing is, Jesus, I'm sure you'll agree with me, that the difficulty is knowing exactly who is my neighbour. You know, the principle, fine, but the practice, actually, who is my neighbour? That's the challenge. And the parable that we're about to read is the answer to that question, who is my neighbour? Now, as we've seen often before, it's the whole parable that is the answer. It's not micro detail within it, but the whole parable is the answer to this very simple question, who is my neighbour? And Jesus tells a story, and it goes like this.
2: A man was going down from Jerusalem to Jericho when he was attacked by robbers. They stripped him of his clothes, beat him, and went away, leaving him half dead. A priest happened to be going down the same road, and when he saw the man, he passed by on the other side. So too a Levite, when he came to the place and saw him, passed by on the other side. But a Samaritan, as he travelled, came where the man was, and when he saw him, he took pity on him. He went to him and bandaged his wounds, pouring on oil and wine. Then he put the man on his own donkey, brought him to an inn, and took care of him. The next day he took out 2 denarii and gave them to the innkeeper. Look after him, he said, and when I return, I will reimburse you for any extra expense you may have. Which of these three do you think was a neighbour to the man who fell into the hand of robbers? The expert in the law replied, the one who had mercy on him. Jesus told him, go and do likewise. One quick question I've been meaning to ask you is, Jesus was storyteller extraordinaire. How could he have just told that story just like that?
3: Yeah, well, there are some people like that, aren't they, who are just great storytellers in life. It's a bit like comedians today. You put them into a situation and they come up with these funny punchlines and you think, how did you do that? And partly for them it's gifting, partly it's experience, partly they've been in similar situations. So I think Jesus was particularly gifted as a storyteller. But I think the other thing is he simply opened his eyes in life. He was a great observer of life. My favourite comedians are not those who tell jokes. They're the observational comedians who, you know, say, you know, have you ever been to the supermarket? And they start telling these funny stories. And you think, oh, yeah, that happens to me. And they simply watch and they draw humour out of seeing what goes on in life. And I think Jesus was a great observer of life. He watched life, he was interested in life and people, he saw things happening, and I think he stored all these things away so that when he's in situations like this, he can be a preacher who pulls out a story. I don't think they were all necessarily honed and crafted, you know, beforehand and written down. I think they were spontaneous, but they were spontaneous out of his passionate observation of life and his passionate love for people and his passionate desire to communicate profound theological truth in ways that connected with ordinary people. So he told stories. Why? Well, we've said previously, stories are just so memorable, aren't they? They get in you. They're like a worm in your brain. So he loved telling stories.
2: And I guess because the expert in the law has asked, who is my neighbour? Jesus is thinking, I wonder who he thinks his neighbour is.
3: Yes. Clearly, he would have been thinking, my neighbour is people like me. Because we know that the scribes and the Pharisees, you know, their great passion was to make people like them. Jesus will actually describe it once as, you know, you want to make people like yourself, but you're making them twice as fit for hell as you are. He saw it in a very negative way. So his neighbour, for him, what he really wanted Jesus to say was, well, you know, your neighbour is a good Jew. Your neighbour is a good Jew who fasts twice a week like you guys do and who goes to synagogue at least once a week on Sabbath, who studies the scriptures diligently, who can recite not just the law, but all the oral laws and tradition as well. That's who a good Jew is. That's who you primarily need to be focusing on in life. Now, that's what he really wanted to hear. But what he hears is one of these stories with an utter twist, and it turns out to be the very opposite. Interestingly, the story starts by drawing the guy in, and you can imagine him standing, listening,

0: crags and rocks and places where robbers could have hidden and pounced on a lonely traveller. Actually, very, very few people travelled on their own in those days. It was too dangerous. So you could almost think it was a bit stupid travelling on your own. It was almost like asking for it. But he's travelling down this road from Jerusalem to Jericho, this dangerous road, and he gets jumped. He gets mugged by robbers. He's stripped and he's left for dead. Now, where is this story going to go? Well, in Jesus' story, first, a priest comes by. Aha! You can already hear this guy, this rabbi, smiling in his own heart. Oh, I know where this story is going. Of course, the priest, the representative of God, is going to be the man who's going to stop and help him. Here's the solution. He'll help.
1: He's likely to be my neighbour.
0: Oh, absolutely. This is definitely the sort of person that I can identify with him. He will have, you know, kept the law meticulously in order to do his work as a priest. So this will be the guy who stops. But what do we hear in the story? A priest happened to be going down the same road, and when he saw the man, he passed by on the other side. What? Surely this guy ought to stop. No, hang on, because there's a little bit of room for rationalisation here. After all, he was a priest, and, you know, maybe he didn't want to make himself impure by touching blood. Hey, but hang on. In the story, he's coming down from Jerusalem to Jericho. In other words, he's finished his priestly duties. So there's no need here for him to keep himself ritually clean. If he'd been going up to Jerusalem to do his duty in the temple, maybe you could have said, well, I can understand.
1: Because he wouldn't want to be seen to be touching somebody who was half dead.
0: Yeah, absolutely. Because that would have made him unclean, and he couldn't have done then his priestly duty. So, but maybe we can understand. And then the second person in Jesus' story, a Levite. Who were the Levites? The assistants to the priest, who did a lot of the hugging and donkey work around the temple. But exactly the same thing happens again. A Levite came to the place and saw him, and he passed by on the other side. So now here are two key characters whom the rabbi could have reasonably thought were the neighbour, who were good people like him, who refused to be a neighbour to this guy who's been mugged, to a fellow Jew who's been mugged. It's not like it's some dirty Gentile. It's a fellow Jew, and they won't help him because they don't tick his tick boxes.
1: So perhaps the third person is going to be another rabbi.
0: Yeah, that would have been a great twist in the story. Maybe he's sitting there waiting, then a rabbi came back. Oh, yes, I feel my chest swelling already. But no, here's the twist again in the story. Because the third person who comes is a Samaritan who's travelling down that road. Now, remember, in those days, Jews hated Samaritans. Samaria was that region between Judea in the south and Galilee in the north, and it had been the area that, going right back to the time of the exile, the invasion of Assyria and then Babylon, had ended up having a mixed race community. So some of the poor Jews who'd been left in the land had ended up intermarrying with other peoples that these invaders had brought in with them. And so they'd become, in Jewish eyes, unfaithful, sort of half-breeds, half-castes, not really a Jew, and certainly to be sneered down on. So a good Jew wouldn't even walk through Samaria.
1: That bad?
0: He would bypass Samaria, cross the River Jordan, come down the east side of the Jordan through Perea, and then cross back again into Judea opposite Jericho. There was absolute hatred between Jews and Samaritans. But what happens in our story? A Samaritan, a hated, despised, despicable Samaritan, everything you as a rabbi thinks is wrong with someone, as he travelled, came where the man was, and when he saw him,

0: He took pity on him, went to him, bandaged his wounds, pouring on oil and wine, and put the man on his own donkey and brought him to an inn and took care of him. And the next day he took out 2 denarii and gave them to the innkeeper and said, look after him. And when I return, perhaps he was visiting family, perhaps he was a traveller, a trader, I will reimburse you for any extra expense you may have. Now, the rabbi's still reeling.
1: He must be shaking his head with disgust.
0: Yeah, absolutely. I mean, how on earth, Jesus, can you take the story here? But Jesus hasn't finished, because he's now going to turn it back to the rabbi, and he says to him, which of these three do you think was a neighbour to the man who fell into the hand of the robbers? Now, he's on the horns of a dilemma here, isn't he? And he certainly can't say the priest, and he can't say the Levite, because clearly they weren't. And the one person who was a neighbour in this situation is the very last person he wants to say was a neighbour. But, of course, the story doesn't leave him anywhere to go. And the expert in the law replied, the one who had mercy on him. I mean, you can hear it coming through gritted teeth.
1: He can't even say the name.
0: Yeah. Can't even say the Samaritan. Yeah, good spot. The one who had mercy on him. But I won't even say the name. And then this sting in the tail from Jesus. Go and do likewise. And it's left there. My goodness, what a powerful story. Who is my neighbour? Remember, the whole parable is the answer. Don't need to go looking for micro detail in it. Who is my neighbour? Well, actually, it's anyone who needs my help. Anyone who needs my care, no matter what their creed or colour or background, whether you like them or don't like them. Anyone in need. You want to know who your neighbour is? That's who your neighbour is.
1: And the picture Jesus paints of the Samaritan is somebody who goes above and beyond.
0: Yeah, absolutely. Which is the very last thing that he was prepared to do personally, or the priest, or the Levite. Someone who absolutely goes above and beyond. He could just have said, I'll tell you what, I'll put you on my donkey and I'll get you at least to the nearby inn and leave you there and hope that message can be got to your family. No, he does everything he can and more besides. I mean, even paying for the guy's keep and then saying, and if you spend all that, I'll pay any extra. Why? Why? This man was a total stranger to him. This man, in other circumstances, would have been someone who would have hated him as the Samaritan. But this is what kingdom love is like, Jesus is saying. This is what God's love is like towards you. And this is the sort of love I want you to have in your hearts towards other people. So while it's a challenge and an answer to this rabbi who asked the question, of course, it's a teaching for all of Jesus' followers. Do you want to know who your neighbour is? Well, it's anybody, absolutely anybody whom you can help or who has need of you. No matter whether you like them or don't like them, whether they're your sort of person or not your sort of person, whoever needs you, that's who your neighbour is. And the challenge of the parable is simply to meet that need when you find it.
1: We know it as the parable of the Good Samaritan, but even that description for this expert in the law is a contradiction in terms.
0: Yeah, the good Samaritan spit, you know, I mean, don't be ridiculous. That's like saying the warm cold or the bright darkness. It's tautology, it's ridiculous. The Good Samaritan doesn't exist. Now, of course, that's our title that we give to it, but it very much sums up what would have been seen as utterly anomalous by this religious expert. A good Samaritan, don't be stupid. There isn't such a thing as a good Samaritan. There's never been such a thing as a good Samaritan. The only good people are people like me. And I suppose the challenge for us today is, you know, who might we find it hard to say the good dot, dot, dot. And who might we find it difficult to go and help? Well, that's the very person that got challengers to go and love and help. And that's the demonstration of whether truly you love the Lord your God with all your heart, soul, mind and strength, and love your neighbour as yourself.
1: The press so often use the phrase Good Samaritan, dubbing people as sort of heroes or heroines.
0: Yeah.
1: Is it somewhat diluting the significance of this amazing story?
0: Yeah, absolutely. I understand why they do it, but Good Samaritan is a sort of a hero, isn't it? Oh, the Good Samaritan went and rescued them. And the trouble is that then puts it into the category of the exceptional and the hero. Now, this is a parable about life. This is a parable about the sort of person that Jesus calls us to be. If we're going to line ourselves up with him and his kingdom principles, this is what my kingdom looks like, reaching out to anyone and everyone who's in need. If it's in your capacity to help them, then do it.
1: If this expert in the law had done what Jesus said, go and do likewise, how controversial would that have been?
0: Oh, I think hugely. Can you imagine him, having gone back to the local synagogue and said, I've got a revelation. We need to go and have a mission trip out among the Samaritans and let's gather food and money to take out there and bless them because, they're suffering up there. He would have been ostracized. He'd have been, for goodness sake, man, have you never read your scriptures? We, the people of God, are the ones that he's concerned about, not people like that. And whenever you find yourself perhaps thinking of people like that, just be careful, because something of the spirit of this rabbi is coming on you at times like that. People like that. There aren't people like that. There are just people. People that God loves. People that Jesus wants to reach out to. So let's beware of not becoming like the attitude that rabbi would have had.
1: So Jesus says to this expert in the law, go and do likewise. He's already said to him, do this and you will live, in relation to the law that he knew.
0: Yeah. It's like really all he's saying is, I'm not telling you any more than that you know. I'm just interpreting it in a way you don't like. All of us can have our favourite Bible passages, can't we? And we can create a comfort zone around us through them. And I think that's what he'd done. He really did believe with all his heart, love the Lord your God with all your heart, soul, mind and strength. He really did believe, love your neighbour as yourself. It was in scripture. How could he not believe it? What he didn't like was having to apply it in ways that he didn't want to. And so the challenge of Jesus is not just to believe the Bible or say you believe the Bible, but is to actually turn it and put it into practice, especially where it's challenging, because that's where we see its power and whether it works or not.
1: So you mean we could sort of read our Bibles every day and it could have minimal impact on us?
0: Yeah, absolutely. It could just become information rather than formation. And God gives us his word not for information. Sure, it shows us what he's like and what he wants, but the information is designed to lead to formation, shaping us so that our life becomes lined up with what God says. And sometimes God has a way of, we'll read a passage we've read many times before and suddenly we see an angle on it we'd not seen before. And that's the work of the Holy Spirit in helping crack something open and widen our understanding of what's been there all that time.
1: The problem with meeting a need is that there are so many needs that come through our letterbox and by other means. There are so many needs out there.
0: Yeah.
1: Where do I start?
0: Yeah. And I don't think this is Jesus saying that we have to meet every single need there is anywhere in the world. We simply can't. But what we can do is meet the needs that God brings to us. And this need was brought before this priest and this Levite that day, and they chose to do nothing. Now, when it comes to charity envelopes push through the letterbox. Don't know about yours, but I seem to get about three every day back at home. Do I have to give to absolutely everything? No, I don't. But what I do have to do is an obligation to say, Lord, I want to use my money to honour you, and I want to know what you are saying to me. For me, giving to my local church regularly is the number one priority of giving. But then my wife and I are always looking for, but what else, Lord? Might there be other things, other appeals that we've heard that we want to give to that you've brought to our notice? So, yeah, when it comes to practical things like that, we can't give to everything, but we can give and must give of ourselves to that which God puts right under our nose, and we have power to do something about. I don't have power and resources to put something in every one of those envelopes and appeals that I get, but I do have both power and resource and opportunity to deal with the things that God brings across my path each day.
1: If Jesus is calling us to be his followers, then how can we take on board what he's saying to us today?
0: Yeah, I love to put two verses together at times. Most Christians are very familiar with John 3:16. God so loved the world that he gave his only son, that whoever believes in him should not perish, but have everlasting life. But not many Christians know 1 John 3:16, the first letter of John.
1: Right.
0: And 1 John 3:16 says this, "This is how we know what love is. Jesus Christ laid his life down for us," that's John 3:16, "and we ought to lay down our lives for our brothers and sisters." So God wants us to be not just John 3:16 Christians. He wants us to be 1 John 3:16 Christians. Those who don't just rejoice that, oh, thank God, Jesus laid his life down for me, but people who are ready to lay down our lives for others. People who are ready to, as the whole thrust of this parable is, who are ready to meet that need. Whoever God brings to us, whatever that situation might be, if it comes across our path that day and we've got opportunity and resources to do it, then don't just be a John 3:16 Christian. Be a 1 John 3:16 Christian. And seek with Jesus' help to meet that need.
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3: 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And the series is all about the latest football action, but also the boys explore how their Christian faith impacts their lives as passionate football fans. 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And of course, Mike and David with Bible Parables. 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

Double Play Saturday coming up with more classic praise. That's at around 10:30 on the programme tonight. And we go back to the Psalms to look at our Saturday scripture for this week. And the music keeps coming too on this Saturday evening. So don't go anywhere. Keep it here with me, Dean Healy, here on UCB2. And the news headlines coming up after this.

And we've broken through to August the 1st. Welcome back to Saturday Evening with Dean Healy here on UCB2. It has just gone 6 minutes past 10. Now, in a few moments, we're going to be talking about this verse from Psalm 113. It's verse 3. And after another hot week, this verse is, "From the rising of the sun to its setting, the name of the Lord is to be praised." You may have heard that verse before. Let me share it with you one more time. "From the rising of the sun to its setting, the name of the Lord is to be praised." And that's what we're doing tonight here on UCB2. We're going to be talking a little bit more about that verse after we continue to praise with Ricardo.

0: Saturday Scripture.
1: So just before that song from Ricardo, I shared Psalm 113, verse 3 with you, that says, from the rising of the sun to its setting, the name of the Lord is to be praised. Now, there can be some spectacular sunsets as the sun quietly goes down and lights the sky with changing colours. Maybe you've seen some beautiful sunsets over the last couple of weeks. But just as the sun dips down below the horizon, God invites us to lay down the business and cares of the day and to rest. It's a quiet reminder of God's faithful care, inviting us to release our worries and rest in his peace. You can close your eyes tonight knowing the Creator who paints the sky also watches over you. Well, I know the sun has set probably now wherever you're listening, but maybe tomorrow and in the weeks ahead as we go through this summer period, maybe you're heading off on holiday and you're going to see some beautiful sunsets. Well, just remember Psalm 113 verse 3, from the rising of the sun to its setting, the name of the Lord is to be praised. And know too that the Creator who paints the sky also watches over you.

0: Now, Kieran Kelly is with us in a few moments. He's from the Christian Institute, and he's talking tonight about work. Whether you're in paid employment, you study, you volunteer, what is God's purpose for work in our lives? Really interesting stuff coming up from Kieran in the next few moments here on UCB2.
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3: Hi, I'm Kieran Kelly from the Christian Institute. Some of us live to work. We love it. It dominates our time and energy. Others work to live, seeing it as a necessary evil, draining and unfulfilling. Either way, work takes up a big chunk of our lives. Whether it's our paid job, raising the kids, voluntary work or studying, we're likely to spend more time working than just about anything else. If being a disciple of Jesus means living for him in all of life, that must apply to work too. When God gives someone new life, he gives them good works to go with it. As it says in Colossians chapter 3, whatever you do, work at it with all your heart, as working for the Lord, not for men. Right from the beginning, work has always been part of God's purpose for human beings. For Christians, work is a wonderful opportunity to serve God and bless others around us. How will you do that today?
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1: It is that time of the week once again where I delve into the playlist for other programmes on UCB2. This week, it's Classic Praise with Abby Gregory. You can catch that programme Saturday afternoons between 1 and 2. It's Classic Praise here on UCB2. And so two of those songs now, Matt Maher in a few moments with Lord, I Need You. And right now, I know what this one is. It is Andy Park and Spirit of the Sovereign Lord.

You drank the cup of God's vengeance. You took on yourself the punishment that we deserved so that we might receive mercy. As the Father sent you, you are now sending us to show mercy instead of judgment, generosity instead of selfishness, and kindness instead of prejudice, to bring hope to the hopeless, healing to the wounded, and love to the outcast.

We were looking at Psalm 113 a little bit earlier, weren't we, for our Saturday scripture, verse 3, that says, from the rising of the sun to its setting, the name of the Lord is to be praised. Well, a prayer now, picking up on that theme. And Lord, thank you for this day and the beauty of the sunset. I lay down my worries and surrender my unfinished tasks into your hands. Quiet my mind, wash away my fatigue, and fill my heart with your peace. Watch over me as I sleep and grant me rest for a new tomorrow. In Jesus' name, amen. And we're going to continue with that theme of nature now. A classic song that's been put to a whole new jazzy, funky arrangement. This is All Things Bright and Beautiful.

0: Well, if you've got some time off work over the next couple of weeks, how are you planning on spending it? Maybe you've already had a holiday. I've got a bit more time on my hands for a couple of weeks. There's another job I do. I'm having a bit of a break from that. And so I've been taking the opportunity to thoroughly spring clean the house. And how good it feels. I mean, it's taken me hours and hours and hours to do each room, but I'm getting into every nook and cranny, taking time to sort out individual pieces of paper, stuff that have stacked up for a long, long time, but makes you feel good having a good clear out. So if you're a little stuck of what to do, have UCB on in the background, and why not do a bit of spring or summer cleaning?
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1: Hi, I'm Simon Allaby from Turn the Page. Beloved of car owners around the world, the very first Haynes manual was published in 1966. Its author, John Haynes, had developed an early passion for cars, missing rugby at school to convert an Austin 7. The interest generated when he sold the car prompted him to write a small booklet showing other enthusiasts how he'd done it. The rest is history, and millions of Haynes manuals have been sold around the world. In a similar way, the Bible started out as a few short booklets written for enthusiasts. And while Haynes wrote to explain how cars worked, the authors of the Bible wrote to explain how life itself works. Every Haynes manual is based on a complete strip-down and rebuild of each car covered. And in the same way, the Bible covers every aspect of life from the moment we're born to the moment we die, and of course beyond. Like cars, our lives are often running into trouble, and it's in those moments that the manuals come into their own.
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And that's it from another Saturday evening here on UCB2. Thank you for your company tonight. We'll do it all again next week, shall we? Between 8 and 11 here on UCB2. Do let me know what you're up to in the next week, whether you're off on holiday, you're celebrating something wonderful. Maybe you need a bit of a prayer and some support as well. Do get in touch. Dean at ucb.co.uk. And all being well, I'll see you next week from 8. Bye-bye.

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2: 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And of all the things in this life, one of the biggest things that can squeeze God out is the desire for more. More money, more stuff. And then when I've got enough, I'll make space for God. But this parable is saying, you know, how much is enough? And how do you know you're going to be able to keep on pursuing that?
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3: Hi, I'm Ben Cohen from Open Doors. I love the story of the woman at the well in John's Gospel. Jesus is thirsty and asks the woman for a drink. "You're a Jew and I'm a Samaritan woman," she tells him. "How can you ask me for a drink?" Good Jews looked at Samaritans with disdain, even hatred. But Jesus didn't relate to her as a dangerous heretic. He related to her as a thirsty human being. We don't sit at wells and chat anymore, but we have other watering holes. Online. It can be a great place to share our stories and our common humanity. But more and more, it seems to encourage us to divide ourselves into goodies and baddies. So when you're tempted to bicker online, or when we're losing our rag at an anonymous call centre worker, may God remind you that He made them with tender, loving care.

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5: Hi, I'm Kaz McCrone at Cirencester Baptist Church. My Father, if it is possible, may this cup be taken from me, yet not as I will, but as you will. Words from Matthew 26, verse 39. Maybe we don't particularly run past the crucifixion, but instead just fix on the physical pain that Jesus experiences on the cross. But I wonder how often we pay attention to the emotional and mental distress, the anguish he goes through even before the cross. Jesus knows what's about to happen to him. Yet with a soul overwhelmed with sorrow, he still chooses us. My Father, if it is not possible for this cup to be taken away unless I drink it, may your will be done. Luke tells us that the anguish Jesus experienced was so extreme that he sweat drops of blood. Still, he chooses to go to the cross, to become sin, to experience physical pain of crucifixion, and to fight and to win the war over death. All for us.

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2: Hi, I'm Martin Dunkley, pastor of Tees Valley Community Church. In John 4, verses 49 to 50, a royal official came to Jesus distressed and anxious and said, "Sir, come down before my child dies." "Go," Jesus replied, "your son will live." The man took Jesus at his word and departed. I can often find myself distressed and anxious over various issues and situations in life. Like the official, I come prayerfully within those situations and present my request to Jesus. But I've learned over the years that departing from the anxiety of the situation not only involves praying, it involves taking Jesus at his word. Believing what Jesus has said to us, believing his word, believing his promises, believing what scripture says. It's often only then that we can depart from the anxiety associated with the situation. And my experience is, time and time again, it happens just as Jesus said it would.